0: twice as hard. And lots of bulls. It's the Black Crowes on Cincinnati's classic rock station, 92.5 The Fox. Hi, I'm Carl Cruzy, and the annual Running of the Bulls. It happens this week over in Pamplona, Spain. Of course, the daily running of the bullcrap, that continues every day in D.C.
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15: A better life with Dr. Sanjay Gupta.
16: By age 35, two-thirds of American men will experience some degree of noticeable hair loss. And by age 50, about 85% of men will have significantly thinning hair. That's according to the American Hair Loss Association. Now, one dermatologist explained that hair loss can either be genetic or it can be triggered by stress, illness, surgery, medications, major life events. No matter the cause, a lot of men, understandably, are frustrated by hair loss because it seems like a loss of control. You can take great care of your scalp by all sorts of expensive lotions and potions, but that might not matter. There are some tried and true medications that might work, like minoxidil or finasteride. But another solution is just shaving it off, and I've heard more and more how liberating this can be for a lot of guys. That's the ultimate control of their appearance. I'm Dr. Sanjay Gupta, helping you live a better life.
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Eagles. All right, let's do it nonstop. Another long block on the Fox. Got Free on the way. Got some kick-ass Black Sabbath. After Forever. Plus Judas Priest. You got another thing coming. Pink Floyd now. Run Like Hell. 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

0: call right now. The greatest product ever has been invented. It's free. It's 92.5 The Fox. I am Carl Cruzy, and no, it's not going to be free, but it's kick-ass. Pringles now sells flavored hot dog buns in a can. Yes. Sorry, Bald Eagles, but America has a new national mascot.
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I didn't even know flavored hot dog buns existed. I'm glad I do now. We're classic rocking nonstop now. Joni J on the way, so some yelling. Plus some Skinner, dude. Now it's ZZ Top.

0: 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Was I right or was I wrong?
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0: I am Carl Kruse, and I'm going to be right on this one. Of all the college football players to watch in the upcoming season, it could be USC freshman receiver that you want to keep your eyes on. His name is Booby Feaster. Yes, Booby Feaster. I've had my eye on him for a while, ever since he stole my Instagram username.
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0: 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I'm Carl Cruzy, coming tonight, 10 o'clock, wearing and tearing. 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
8: Few people now have asked me about a TikTok trend that they've come across. It's called 75 Hard. The challenge was created by entrepreneur and author Andy Frisella, who calls it a, quote, transformative mental toughness program and an Ironman for your brain. So here's what it entails. Eat a structured diet with no alcohol, drink a gallon of water, read 10 pages of nonfiction, take a progress photo, and complete 2 45-minute workouts, one of them outdoors, every day for 75 days. Quite a challenge. We asked CNN fitness contributor Dana Santis about this, who reminded us that sustainable fitness isn't about punishment or proving discipline through extremes. It's about building habits that integrate into your lifestyle in a way that feels supportive and repeatable. If you ask me, that's going to be the key to long-term success. I'm Dr. Sanjay Gupta, helping you live a better life.
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1: 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Carl Cruzy is a man on a mission to get the lead out. 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Led Zeppelin, get the lead out. 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

0: a flavored hot dog bun in a can tribute. No, it's all about Led Zeppelin at 10 o'clock. So I'm going to get the lead out. They're 92.5 The Fox. I am Carl Cruzy Cashmere wrapping it up tonight. Had hot dog there in the middle, and we kicked it off with Wearing and Tearing. 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
11: A Better Life with Dr. Sanjay Gupta.
12: They say consistency is key, but sometimes you just got to switch it up. A new study out of Harvard School of Public Health found that varying your exercise routine could add years to your life. What exercise someone did didn't matter much. What did matter was that all the exercises together worked all the muscle groups in their body. Now, an added benefit to changing things up is it can help you push through the plateau effect. That's when your body gets so efficient at doing something that you actually stop getting better at it. And we know from previous research that specializing in any one sport at a young age can make someone actually more prone to injury. And as experts we talk to point out, even elite athletes switch up things with their workouts, making sure to target strength, cardio, flexibility, balance, and doing that every single week. I'm Dr. Sanjay Gupta, helping you live a better life.
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0: New movies on the way. 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I am Carl Cruzy. They're going to try to thrill you with some more Fast and Furious. Yeah, Vin Diesel, he posted some footage from production of the final Fast and Furious. It's a scene where he grumps and then the car flips. So, well, at least I assume that's what it is. Now, The Rock, he's going to be in a movie about a motorcycle stuntman who hides his dementia so he can perform one last jump. This one's called My Second Shot at an Oscar Nomination.
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0: 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Hi, I'm Carl Cruzy, and it's not a crown. He's a captain. Captain Kirk. 95-year-old William Shatner. He says that he can still play Captain Kirk. Of course, he might need to take a pill to maintain his captain's log.
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12: 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Carl Cruzy is a man on a mission to get the lead out. 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Led Zeppelin, Get the Lead Out. 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
2: 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United takes his time. About to check outside the game. 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

0: Living on a Prayer. It's better than the jokes tonight. At least a couple of them. It's Bon Jovi. It's 92.5 The Fox. Hi, I'm Carl Cruzy, wrapping up my Wednesday night. It's been a good time. It's been fun, but all that is left is leftovers. Guess Who and Rush, they're next.
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9: A better life with Dr. Sanjay Gupta.
10: For more than a decade, the Environmental Working Group has put out a list of the so-called Dirty Dozen. These are the non-organic produce contaminated with the highest levels of pesticides. Well, this year, spinach topped the list, followed by kale, collard, mustard greens, strawberries, grapes, nectarines, peaches, cherries, apples, blackberries, pears, potatoes, and blueberries. Now, all these fruits and vegetables are part of a healthy diet, so no one is saying you shouldn't eat them. Point is, though, you could consider buying these items organic if and when you can, and then taking extra care when you wash them. The FDA recommends rinsing all fruits and vegetables, even the ones that are organic, under running water that is slightly warmer than room temperature. Don't use soap, bleach, or any fancy produce washes. I'm Dr. Sanjay Gupta, helping you live a better life.
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guess who? Cincinnati's classic rock station, that's who. I am Carl Cruzy out the door. Yeah, Wednesday night complete. The rest, you do what you need to do. We'll catch you back up me tomorrow night. 7 o'clock here on the Fox. Stay safe. And I'll see you.

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5: We're going to find out.
4: Okay, and how many more weeks before you're allowed to...
5: 3 years.
3: That's not bad. That's, what, 150?
5: Standard, right? Today's a month, so I think I have 2 more weeks not driving and 2 more weeks not playing yet.
4: Is the not driving thing starting to get to you?
5: Oh, boy. Yeah, I've cheated a few times to go to the grocery
3: store. Atta boy.
5: Chick told me, come on, use your left
3: Damn
5: hand.
3: Right.
5: Be a man.
3: Yes. Yeah. Yes.
6: Oh, yeah. When do you get the sling off?
5: 2 more weeks.
3: And isn't it true that your ass is normally in the sling? Isn't that true?
5: No, every 3 days.
4: I see. Well,
3: how do you play with yourself? You go lefty?
4: I think we could.
5: You just...
7: he's figured it out.
5: You know, that's an excellent question. I think you hold them.
3: Where there's a will, there's a way.
4: We have many things to get to today, of course.
3: This story is just for Christy, so I'm going to give it to her. It involves Rome.
6: The Vespa.
3: And Vespas.
6: Yeah.
3: And the giraffe woman that is Audrey Hepburn.
6: Yes, Roman Holiday, one of my favorites.
3: There you go.
4: Yeah, the Vespa scooter.
3: Vespa Italian 4 scooter.
6: I didn't realize the Vespa was designed for women. Did you know that?
4: Well, it's because there's no bar in the middle.
6: Right. It has
4: You can sit with your...
6: Mm-hmm.
4: Yeah. And it's...
6: But originally, that's why it was designed for women. So I was like, oh, but it's taken off.
7: Vespa is Italian for vagina.
6: Is it?
7: Yes.
6: Well, there you go.
3: Can I? Hey, baby, can I see your Vespa?
4: I think it's Italian for wasp, so it means... White Anglo-Saxon Protestant vagina.
7: Oh, I see. Yeah, yeah.
6: Oh.
7: Oh, it's wasp with 2 P's?
6: Not in Rome.
4: Well, that's a good point. We had another hunk about license plates, the so-called vanity license plates that have been, there's a list circulating almost every state, which ones they've pulled. And I can never figure these out. I've got a knife.
3: You're being too harsh on yourself.
4: Well,
3: you do okay.
4: This is from an officer of the law, Joe. He said, even Tom can figure this one out. Well, I looked at it for a while. Then it finally dawned on me. 800 BZS.
3: 800 BZS.
4: It's
3: boobs?
4: Yeah. It kind of that eight looks like
6: I
4: it,
6: see.
4: So it's
6: yeah.
4: boobs with a Z. It took me quite a while to figure that one out. So, and I that one apparently still legal because this is a photograph this police officer took of the GMC Acadia with that exact license.
3: That's right.
4: Someone out there's they've gotten away with it. This is an interesting letter because we were discussing something last week. And I made a particular obscure joke that no one really seemed to get.
3: Well, now, hang on. Let's try it again.
4: Yeah. Well, let me read the letter.
3: Okay.
4: This comes to us from Yvonne.
3: The only Yvonne I know is Yvonne Goolagong. That's right. The tennis player, remember? Yvonne Goolagong?
4: Male?
3: No, woman.
4: Oh, that's Yvonne.
3: Yvonne.
4: With a Y.
3: Yvonne.
4: This is E-V-O-N.
3: I pronounce them both the same. Yvonne.
6: There you go.
3: Yvonne Lendl, Yvonne Goolagong.
4: He said, by the way, he says, P.S., please pronounce my name correctly if you say it on the air.
3: Oh.
4: It's E as in E, Von like Vaughn. So it's Yvonne, not Evan.
3: Yvonne.
7: All right.
4: Okay. He goes, I've had to deal with it for 70 years. Okay, Yvonne.
3: I think Yvonne's the kind of guy who sees a girl walk by and says, look at a shoot on her.
7: Any other demands, Yvonne, before we continue with your letter?
4: Nice letter.
7: Yeah, you did write us.
3: We're just
5: getting a bit of an attitude.
7: My gosh, we'd hate to piss you off.
3: Anything else we're doing wrong, Yvonne? You know what, Yvonne, just get... Pick up your stuff and go.
4: No, okay. He recognized the nature of the joke from last week. He goes, I was reading the latest edition of Smithsonian Magazine.
7: I, too, like that magazine.
4: It's jam-packed. With
3: Wait for it. It's the only magazine I get to the house.
4: I get it online.
7: Yeah, I like it.
4: Very good.
3: I like to hold it.
4: It was jam-packed with all kinds of interesting articles, But what should I see in the foldout? No less, a giant photograph of a Kodak Brownie camera.
6: Oh, that joke. Gotcha.
3: Christy with the, oh, that joke.
4: Now, again...
3: And how long did they make those? Like 100 years almost, right?
4: Yeah, they were the most popular camera ever.
6: We never owned a Brownie. Never.
3: We never did either.
4: Yeah, there was the Brownie box camera. I'm not sure why they called it the Brownie, but it was, in any event, they were everywhere.
3: You know, I am remembering, we were talking about the Swinger Polaroid
4: camera. That was a Polaroid, mm-hmm. Yeah.
3: My parents had one of those, and I remember finding a couple of photos.
6: No.
3: Oh, yeah.
4: Do you suppose they called it the Swinger, knowing that people were taking nudie photos with it? Because it was a Polaroid.
3: Swingers would use them?
4: It never dawned on me. Because didn't it have a handle on it? Mm-hmm. You could fly. It would swing around. That wasn't that the kind
3: and
4: of...
3: And I want to say the commercial is like a bunch of young kids at the beach with the Swinger on their wrist. And they're going to go take pictures.
4: Didn't James Garner do those?
3: No. That Marriott Hartley.
4: Oh, that's
3: James Garner did a camera, but I forget which.
4: But the story was, it was some poor guy... dropped his sunglasses into the poop pit, if you will, of a portable toilet.
3: That's what he said he did.
6: Mm-hmm.
7: You think he may have been up to something else?
3: Well, hey, I'm just looking
7: it
3: for
7: could
3: my
7: have been.
3: Sunglasses.
7: Oops, I fell in.
3: Yeah.
4: Well, and then you recall part two of that story was that he didn't speak any English, and the Fresno police had to bring in a translator.
3: I don't remember that part.
4: Yeah.
6: Yeah.
4: Yeah. Apparently, they had to explain to him, sir, you're standing in numero dos.
6: I think he knew.
4: Yeah. In any event.
3: Because in this country.
4: But that reminded me of an old story about a woman who was, I think I want to say New York Thruway or something, and went to one of these places where they don't have plumbing, so they have to have the kind of toilets where there's a holding tank. And this lady looked down in there and saw a little red light because some guy was making videos back in the day when your video camera had that little light on it, which one has to ask, what's going through your head that you want to do that? I mean, how desperate are you? But I'm sure a psychiatrist out there could help us with some of the things people do when they're obsessed like that. Yeah. But I mentioned that this gentleman might have been down there taking pictures. And I'm not sure what kind of camera he had, but when he was done, it was a Brownie, which, as you can see, received a similar amount of...
6: Well, we didn't know what a Brownie camera was.
4: I know. So I had occasion over the weekend to go to a camera store.
3: Are you S-ing me?
4: No, talking to my friend.
6: Did you buy a Brownie camera?
4: No, I actually bought another camera. I bought a little waterproof camera for one of my daughters. It's really a cool little camera. I told that joke to Bruce and his co-workers, and they got quite the thrill
6: on it.
7: How old was he?
4: That's irrelevant, Ace.
5: How badly do you want to say something?
4: Oh, these are both very funny. Boy. Well, thank you very much, Yvonne, for pointing out that...
7: Yvonne, please. We don't want to be disrespectful.
4: Oh. Okay, very good, very good.
3: Yvonne, don't let the door hit you in the ass on this listener thing. Get out.
4: Yvonne, thank you very much, and thanks for listening in Wichita, Kansas. Someone who understands what a Brownie camera is.
3: Why didn't he tell me he's from Wichita?
6: Would that make a difference?
3: Well, they're all legacies in Wichita. I can't kick them out. Yeah.
4: Okay.
6: We have a mummy head in the news. Hey, we have Noah Kahn in the news. Is it Kahn? I've never heard of Noah Kahn.
3: Mummy head.
5: What? He's huge.
4: Noah is
5: big Burlington
4: possibly the most popular singer in America right now.
6: Really? Okay.
4: Yeah.
6: Neither Oskay or I had ever heard of him.
5: Oh,
6: so
5: he's
6: we
5: big,
6: were kind of like.
7: I have heard of him, but I've never heard a song.
5: Season of the Sticks.
4: Season of the Sticks is the biggest one.
3: Season of the Sticks.
4: I saw him in London last summer, this weekend, a year ago exactly, and there were more than 100,000 people.
7: What style of music?
6: I don't know.
5: Folk pop kind of stuff.
7: Oh, okay.
3: It is folk, right? But then he does an interpretive dance.
7: I like that.
6: Oh, really?
7: Yeah, I'm always into it.
3: And then there's a thing with puppets he does.
6: Oh, fascinating. Nice.
3: Yeah. It is fascinating.
4: He's in the news twice today.
6: Yeah, he is.
4: And that one story. The one story is kind of a sequel to the one we had last week about Olivia Rodrigo.
6: Yeah.
4: And the odor issue she was experiencing on stage.
3: Oh, well, my.
4: Yeah, that's apparently that's apparently become a thing.
6: Yeah.
1: We're going to do this until we get it right.
6: No, seriously. Really?
1: More Bob and Tom Extra is coming up.
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17: For years, we've been talking about both the positive and negative effects of being on social media. And I would say, by and large, for older adults, social media is net positive. Not all positive, but net positive. Helps them keep in touch with friends and stay social. But for younger people, social media use, especially heavy use, tends to be net negative. In fact, according to this year's World Happiness Report, youth who use social media more than 5 hours a day reported a lower level of well-being. And researchers who studied this sort of thing found that many teens wish these platforms didn't even exist, and yet they can't seem to stop using them. Experts we talked to largely suggested two things. Ideally, along with your friend group, take some time offline. Also, try to recurate your algorithm so it shows you posts that'll make you feel good. I'm Dr. Sanjay Gupta, helping you live a better life.
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0: 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Any one of them, we're totally fine with. Hey, it's Chris Elliott. Thank you for being here. 92.5 The Fox, we are Cincinnati's classic rock station.
4: So you're in airplanes all the time.
10: Yeah, always on the airplanes. And I got that pilot. You ever got the pilot who talks the whole time?
4: Oh, yeah.
10: You know, and he thinks he's like a radio guy. You know, he thinks, hey, how you doing, everybody? Is there your captain here in the cockpit? Like, where else are you going to be? In the bathroom? Of course he's in that cockpit. And they're always telling us how many feet we're going up. I never understood that. Why are they telling us how many feet we're flying up? Mm-hmm. Because I'm a passenger, and he's busy going on about, hey, we're going to be going to altitude, 36,000 feet. Hey, I'm a passenger. Just go above the mountains and the trees. That's all I know.
4: That's all I need.
10: That's all I know. Go high. What do I care? I'm not writing this down.
25: 33 or 36,000? Who the hell cares? What are they saying? What's it say on the gauge? How's our fuel? Who the hell cares? Tell the tower how many feet. Please, let everyone else know. You know, but don't tell me. You know, and it just keeps going on. On and on. It just drives me nuts. And then when you're up there, they start pointing out things you don't care about. Like, for those just sitting on the left side of the plane, if you look out your window, there's a cloud shaped like a duck.
4: What?
10: Son of a bitch woke me up again. What? I can't take it.
4: And then you have people from the other side wanting to climb over you to look
10: out. That's right. The people, yeah, that's the thing. The people on the other side of the plane, it's true. They're always getting screwed. One side of the plane is always getting screwed. They never see anything.
4: Oh, yeah.
10: You know, the left side of the plane is the Grand Canyon. On the right side, well, you can look at the people looking out the left side. look at their faces. They're so amazed. And the only thing I never understood is why, whenever a plane goes down, they look for that flight recorder. I know comedians have brought this up before, but I cannot figure out why they look for it, because I can't imagine a pilot explaining, in the tape recorder what happened as they're crashing. Because, you know, the pilot's like the rest of us. He's screaming and cursing all the way down on that thing. And that's all they hear. I think that's all they hear is cursing all the way down.
4: Right.
10: I can't imagine a pilot getting on there. Okay, we just hit a mountain. My fault.
26: Yeah. Here's what happened.
10: Damn it. I'm really sorry. We're
26: fuselage.
10: That's right. Clipped the wing there is what I did. I clipped the wing just so they know this when we crash. Not going to hear that. You know,
4: By the way, you can see our left wing out the right side of the plane.
10: Right.
27: Hey, for those of you that have been getting cheated the whole flight on the left side of the plane, you can see. Here's the big bonus.
10: That's right. For those on the right side, you finally get to see some trees coming up really fast there. Look at those.
4: I don't know. He just wouldn't shut up the whole time.
10: That's right.
27: Mm-hmm. Apologize about the black smoke on the left side of the plane.
10: That's right. Yeah, I was pointing out something to him, and I'm really sorry. That's what happened. It truly was. Free booze, hurry. Free booze.
4: Sorry.
10: Hurry. Right. Free drinks for everyone. And while we're spinning out of control, just want to thank all our passengers. What the hell? Well, we know you had a choice in airlines. And
27: you picked wrong.
10: You picked the wrong one, because we're going down.
28: Now, some more Bob and Tom. This is Bob and Tom Extra.
4: It's interesting. I had to get a new garage door opener.
3: Sure, that can be an ordeal.
6: Mm-hmm.
4: And so I got the universal garage door opener, got home, opened it up. There was the garage door opener. I'm looking for the directions. There aren't any.
3: Hmm.
6: Are you going to put it up yourself?
3: What do you mean?
4: There were no directions.
3: Was there a QR code?
4: Yeah, so I had to go online.
3: Oh, yeah.
4: And then that's how I found it.
3: Yeah.
4: They didn't even bother.
3: Huh.
29: So was this a
3: I guess, did they come out over and install a new garage door opener, or was it just the remote button?
4: Just the remote button.
3: Okay, oh. So you got a new
4: remote
3: button.
4: I had to get a new remote button.
3: Okay.
4: It's like $60.
3: Right.
1: But
3: right.
1: Yeah, you'd think there'd be some instructions.
4: But then nothing.
3: Well, you know, there's a learning curve. You got to push a button on the door.
4: You got to get in the ladder.
3: Learn, and it needs to go in learning mode.
4: Yes, right. It would be nice. And also, by the way, they don't bother marking the buttons. It doesn't say which one's the learn button. There are four buttons up there.
6: Okay. There has to be a better explanation.
4: No. then you've got to look up the name of the garage door opener.
3: See, this is
4: and then
3: one of
4: go
3: those,
4: on their website and look, okay, which one's the learning button?
3: This is one of those things where Tom's doing this and I hear this music playing. No, I've done it like a bunch of times and I know what you're talking about.
4: And then the directions for the new opener said, if your learning button is yellow, press once. If blue, press twice.
6: Right.
3: Oh, I never heard Tom.
4: Oh, it's confusing.
6: Well, what color was yours?
4: I'm not saying it's a secret.
3: Oh. That's good.
4: But I was so proud of myself for getting it done.
3: Okay, happy ending. All right.
4: Yeah, it involved a ladder and
3: great.
4: I mean, only about six trips.
3: So now do you use the button on your car? That's how you open the garage door, or is
4: that's a whole separate thing. If a lot of cars now have a
3: almost all of them.
4: They do.
3: Yeah. You it's called Universal Link or something, and
4: deal though. You got to prime that, then go out and hit the thing, and then go climb back down, and
3: so you use the little plastic button that you get at the hardware store instead of the remote button on the rear.
4: That's because it's portable.
3: Okay.
4: In case I want to take it on my bike.
3: Damn right.
6: All right. Fair enough.
4: The point being, they don't even bother attempting to give you directions. I mean, I like to open it up and have the directions in six or seven languages, preferably in type that...
6: You need a magnifying glass to read.
4: Yeah, a jeweler couldn't read.
3: You know what this reminds me of? Tom and I had this discussion, and we actually agreed on this. This all stems from these people who make these websites, and their ideal website in their brain would be a black screen.
6: Yeah.
3: And it's like, if you can get into our website, congratulations. They're like the buttons, 3 inches from the bottom and 2 inches from the side, and they don't want to label anything.
4: Yeah,
3: it's the same thing.
4: Not user friendly. I can remember in the fading days of the stereo system, they would have dark gray lettering on a black surface as small as possible.
3: Yep.
4: Because they thought it looked cool. Yeah, having stuff that's functional doesn't seem to be the point anymore. we have to get to our letters. You can reach us, BobandTom@BobandTom.com. Do you have something over there to start?
3: Dear Bob and Tom Show, I was on a small trip 3 weeks ago. This is from Richard. I stayed at a random town in North Carolina. The hotel had floors completely closed off with security, and the bar was going through a couple kegs of beer per evening. You guessed it. The Norway soccer team was staying in my hotel.
6: Wow.
3: So, yep, they had the floors all cordoned off.
6: Cool.
3: Wouldn't you like to go somewhere like that? And he's on the first floor. Oh, what room? No, he has the whole floor. Wouldn't you like to do that?
1: Yeah, that's cool.
3: Totally cool, right?
4: Yeah,
3: you and the family.
4: In Norway, that's the team that does
3: the orange and the rowing.
4: The escalator rowing thing. That's very cool.
3: Mm-hmm.
4: That's great. Dear Bob and Tom Show, I do not have access to Tom's phone, but I was watching him yesterday check connections that you guys were talking about.
3: Oh, my God. And he was watching you on the video camera.
4: Watching on the video camera.
6: Yes.
4: And, he takes a crack at my phone code. You're off by one.
6: You better be careful about
4: but
6: that.
4: But then Mike writes, I'm not surprised that Tom thinks 8, 18, 28 is the greatest lock combination ever, which I pointed out was a lock that my brothers passed along through the ages.
6: Yep.
4: The greatest master lock of all time.
3: When I had a locker combination, it was in the door.
6: Yeah.
3: It wasn't
6: we didn't get to take it with us.
3: It wasn't a free roaming.
6: Yeah. Built in.
1: Oh, yeah, those lockers.
3: Yeah, a master lock you could carry with you. It was in the door.
4: Well, then with the
3: part of the lock
6: built in, buddy.
4: Yeah, but then next year
6: they would, quote unquote, change them.
4: Oh, sure. Well, you know, I can imagine the janitor did that for 5 minutes, then said, forget it.
3: I don't think you could change the combination locks in the early 70s of the locker doors. So, yeah.
4: But remember the article we had that talked about don't publish a picture with your hands up like this because they can grab your fingerprints?
3: Yes.
4: I'm not sure if we're getting a little too paranoid, but.
3: Well, you're the champion of this.
6: Yes.
3: You always say there's a guy laying on a slab somewhere who wasn't paranoid enough.
4: I guess. I'm not sure what good having my fingerprints well, would do you. But
3: Josh is ahead of the curve on this. Somebody's got all our DNA, right?
25: Oh, yeah. If you've done any of those.
3: Yeah.
25: 23 family history, ancestry things. Yeah, the CIA has your tissue.
4: Well, I mean, with all the hotels you've been to, Josh.
25: You're currently being cloned. Oh, I've been cloned 17 times. I promise.
4: Yeah, like the ceiling scrapings at the Hotel 67.
3: Scrapings.
25: Well, there was that one.
3: That's a cute little hotel now. You leave them alone. Dear Bob and Tom Show. What do you call a bear with no teeth?
6: What?
3: A gummy bear. Thank you, Ryan.
6: Howdy, legends. This is from Bob in Bowling Green, Kentucky. He's a big fan. Folks who rescue alligators and crocodiles oftentimes use heavy-duty fishing gear, hook them because their hides are so thick it doesn't hurt them. They snag and drag, and eventually the animals tire out and get pulled ashore. That's got to be a long day, though. Wonder how long it takes to... Tire out an alligator.
25: That's if you're catching an alligator?
6: Yeah.
4: Yeah, this comes from, I was in South Carolina and a guy had hooked an alligator, not on purpose.
25: He was fishing, yeah.
6: Yeah.
4: So then I got another letter from a guy. He said the idea is you want to cut the fishing line as close to the alligator's mouth as you can.
25: Sure.
4: So that it doesn't. But yeah, see, that's where the.
6: Well, that'd be tricky.
4: Yeah.
6: Uh-huh.
4: I mean, how close do you want to get?
3: Well, you said as close as you can.
25: If you're using monofilament, it doesn't matter. If you're using braid, that can get expensive, so I'd cut as close to the mouth as you can.
4: Yeah, you have to wonder if there's a guy they call Lefty now because he doesn't have a right hand because he wanted to get that all that fishing line in. Dear Bob and Tom Show, this is from Glenn in Ann Arbor, Michigan. I'm a maintenance guy. One of the line leads came to my toolbox today and asked me for an Allen wrench, except she didn't call it that. Instead, she gave it to me in Tom speak, and she said, can I have one of those build-your-own-furniture tools?
25: Yes.
3: That's pretty good. That's reasonable.
6: It is, exactly.
4: Yeah. How many random Allen wrenches do you have in your toolbox?
3: Oh my goodness. 38. And not only random, like random sets, like 10 sets of Allen wrenches in little cases all over the house. Yeah, absolutely.
4: Yeah, those are fun, and you can splay them out and make a little art design. Yeah, I've got a bunch of them.
3: Yes, you can.
4: Dear Bob and Tom Show, Tom, I hope you enjoyed your 3-day weekend. You are correct. It seems that 4- and 5-star restaurants don't bother cluttering the table with condiments such as salt and pepper and sugar, etc. By the way, in Japan, you will not see a dollop of wasabi on your plate of sushi. It's considered disrespectful to alter what the sushi chef has created.
25: Yeah.
6: Yeah.
25: A lot of the nicer sushi restaurants, I won't even have soy sauce or anything like that.
4: That's from Mick in Detroit.
3: So you can't even ask for it?
25: No, you can. Oh, okay. Yeah.
3: But it's an insult?
25: Especially if I'm sitting at the sushi bar.
3: Oh, okay.
4: Yeah, I'm just finding more and more of these places. No salt, no pepper on the table. No Splenda, no Equal.
3: All of this is available. You just have to ask for it.
4: Well, it's annoying. They're bossing me around.
3: Life is suffering, Tom. Okay.
25: It really
6: is. You like to talk to the servers. I'm surprised you find it annoying.
4: Well, I mean, that's great. I'd like this for my coffee, and 12 minutes later I get it back. Well, that's okay. I'll just drink the water. My coffee's ice cold.
3: It's 12 minutes. Hey, Tom, you got a letter there, you said, as we were leaving?
4: It's a real happy one.
3: All right.
25: Oh, good.
4: We'll put a nice letter. This is

0: times and the occasional bad results and long mornings, we had hope with the Bob and Tom Show playing on our journey. Proud to say the process was successful.
1: Oh,
0: we have an 11-month-old son.
2: Oh, aww. Wonderful.
0: He's our greatest accomplishment, and we're so blessed.
3: Caleb Jr., you think?
0: Well, I was hoping this letter would end Robert Thomas.
3: Okay.
0: It doesn't. We're busy with the little guys. We still tune in to hear your familiar voices. Well, thank you.
2: That's wonderful.
0: Thanks, Caleb.
2: Congrats.
0: I wonder what the kid's name is.
4: I'm sure he'll write us and tell us.
0: Okay. Love to hear from you. Well, I'm glad that worked out.
3: Seems like a letter half finished there.
4: Mm-hmm.
3: The name of the kid.
2: Maybe he knows better than to give us too much information.
4: Yeah.
0: The opposite of IVF and bringing someone into the world will be coming up in the news.
2: Okay. Is it RIP?
3: So that means
0: it's RIP and then some.
4: Yeah.
2: Or DOA.
0: It's taking the piece out of the resting.
2: All right.
0: And I mean pieces. It's grim. We'll give you a little time to think about that. In the meantime, we will investigate things at the sports desk. What's happening over there?
3: Dear Bob and Tom Show, ask Tom to explain to me how Lassie, Rin Tin Tin, and Spin and Marty were very important to me. But I didn't like Sea Hunt. It sucked.
4: Ooh.
3: That's Greg. Explain it, Tom. You love Sea Hunt.
0: It was an adventure show. Like I said before, you're a kid and you have to realize there's stuff beyond your suburban life, depending on where you live. If you live on a farm, you want to see, hey, look, there's an ocean out there. If you live in the ocean, you want to see, hey, there's cool things going on with horses in the country.
3: You know what you should do? And you won't do this because you're too busy, but you should carve some time out and make one of those half-hour travel log shows for the TV. Like, focus on and do it in a serious way. Like, this week it's Tahiti, and talk to the natives. And
0: I don't have time to go to Tahiti.
3: I could see you doing that. Yeah, but you have a lot of advice, and I think you should put it to good use.
2: What was the third show mentioned in that letter?
3: Rin Tin Tin, Spin and Marty, and Lassie.
2: Spin and Marty, I'm not familiar with.
0: That was a
3: hanger-on of the Mickey Mouse Club.
0: Yeah, short little clips that were in syndication. It was filmed way early, I think, in the 50s.
3: Spin and Marty was the equivalent to The Simpsons on Tracy Ullman.
2: Oh, okay.
3: Only.
0: But it was cool. They were riding horses and doing fun.
2: Were they real people or
3: yeah?
0: No,
2: gotcha.
0: Yeah. It was they were actors.
2: Well, I meant
4: yeah, but they're not animated.
0: They oh, okay.
4: Yes.
0: A fair question. And one of them actually ended up on this show once.
3: Tim Considine.
0: Yeah. He became a expert photographer and
3: he's kind of a dreamy
0: motorcycle guy.
2: Wow.
3: It was a teen.
0: If you'd like to reach us, we're here, Bob and Tom at bobandtom.com. Love to hear from you at any time.
3: Dear Bob and Tom Show, your mama is so fat, Josh.
2: Yes.
3: When she wears high heels, she hits oil.
2: Oh, that's a good one. Yeah.
3: And don't get the shark tacos in Milwaukee. That's from Duncan.
4: The shark tacos.
3: I don't know what that's
4: about. We were talking about sharks inland, remember, yesterday? There are no sharks.
2: Yeah, you're not going to be the odds of being attacked by a shark in Wichita are lower than that of those in Martha's Vineyard.
0: Okay, I must have missed something when I was gone Monday. Mr. Yuck?
2: Yes.
4: Yeah, we talked about
0: what is
4: Mr.
0: that?
4: Yuck.
2: Do you remember the green stickers that you would put on?
4: Control?
2: Yeah.
3: Something about Jess and her brother when they were growing up, Mr. Yuck.
2: It would let kids know, so you would put it on your household chemicals as opposed to...
4: Yeah, so it was poison.
2: Hey, that's not maple syrup. Right. There's a Mr. Yuck.
3: And Mr. Yuck had a sign you put underneath your sink, so you get the poison control number and all
2: right.
3: That.
2: Right.
0: Oh, well, Andrew is kind enough to write, I heard you guys talking about the Mr. Yuck stickers. I grew up seeing these all over bottles in the cabinet under the kitchen sink. That's a great idea. He goes, they still sell them. I bought a couple of sheets last year.
2: Oh, good.
0: I put them on coworkers' lunches that have been in the fridge for too long.
2: That's very funny.
0: That's great, Andrew. Yes. Thank you very much.
3: Now, do you think he's a great coworker, or is he one that irritates everyone?
2: I'm going to say with that level of humor, he's a good one.
3: Okay.
2: He's not abused. He's not, yeah.
0: okay. I think he sounds like a fun guy. That's good news. Thank you very much.
4: I'm surprised you don't have Mr. Yuck stickers everywhere.
0: I was not aware of Mr. Yuck.
4: I'm surprised by that too.
3: Yeah,
4: they were
3: because I had Mr.
4: Kids
3: Yuck
4: in that.
3: I mean, you're older, but not that much older.
4: Yeah.
3: Hmm. That's interesting.
2: Yeah.

0: everywhere we saw them.
1: Really?
2: Mm-hmm.
1: It's a great idea.
0: Yeah, it was cool. And it's not a bad design.
3: Did you ever put anything in your mouth you had to induce vomiting?
1: No.
3: Wow. All right.
2: No syrup of EpiCac or whatever it's called.
1: Syrup of EpiCac. You know, I've never had any problems in that realm.
2: Get the Ippy.
1: I do know. I forget what I did, but once in my life, my mom washed my mouth out with soap.
0: Same. It was once.
1: And I remember which bathroom it was. And it was, God, it was awful.
0: How it happened to Oskie all the time.
2: How does that work? Do they get the soap, the bar soap wet?
0: No, she just had me Christmas story style.
2: Oh,
0: I just had
2: stick
0: to
2: it
0: hold
2: in
0: the
2: mouth.
0: Bar in my mouth.
1: I wish I could remember what I did. It must have been really funny.
0: I know, I wonder what I said.
2: It was ivory soap. That wouldn't have been so bad.
1: No.
0: I'm with you, Tom. I'd like to know what funny thing I said that she just wasn't in the mood for.
3: Everybody's a critic. And I could see the corner of my eye. My dad was laughing. Okay.
4: Right. Okay. More Bob and Tom Extra is coming up next. 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
13: 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Fox. Carl Cruzy is a man on a mission to get the lead out. 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
3: Pat Godwin is at the music desk. There's Jess Hooker.
2: Hi.
3: There's Josh Arnold.
0: Hi there, and happy birthday, Jess.
2: Thank you.
3: Happy birthday. Yep.
0: Oh, we should all dress like Marilyn Monroe and sing to you. Maybe that's what Godwin's doing.
3: Yeah. Right. Mr. President.
0: Putting on his dress.
3: There's Ace Cosby.
27: Hello.
3: Hello, indeed. I'm Chick. Hello, Tom.
1: Can you imagine how pissed Jackie was?
2: Yeah, that's embarrassing.
0: Where, you know what?
3: I don't think she yelled, though.
0: Where is President Kennedy looking when Marilyn is singing? Is it one of those? Is he looking straight ahead and she's kind of to his side and behind him a little bit?
1: I'd have to see
0: at the dais.
2: I don't remember. I mean,
0: because he had to decide.
2: Yeah. Yeah. Yeah.
0: Am I going to look at her while she's doing this? I know I'm not turning my head at all towards Jackie.
3: No.
1: Yeah. He didn't make the circle O with the left hand and insert the index finger from the right.
0: Or is that where he texted the CIA and went, Dallas, make it happen.
3: this can't continue. Jockey's not sound.
0: Get me out of it.
1: And he had the early texting phone, of course.
3: They had texting the government long before.
2: Yeah, he apparently was sitting in a box seat at Madison Square Garden.
3: Yeah, he was.
2: But he did walk onto the stage to thank her and joke about the performance after. So.
0: Yeah, he kind of have to.
2: Yeah.
0: You can't just...
2: No.
0: Because you also don't want to piss her off.
2: Right.
0: Because then she could have...
5: Yeah, imploded everything.
0: Yeah.
8: I have been asked to sing Lighthouse.
2: Oh, really?
8: I'll tell you that right now.
0: Are you going to do it?
3: Now, what is the record for you singing Lighthouse at a wedding?
8: Honestly, family and friends, maybe around 20, 22.
3: 22 times? And how many of those folks are still married?
8: All divorces, except for the one which I did recently for Michelle and her husband.
3: No kidding.
8: They're still married.
1: This is a song you wrote when you were how old?
8: Oh, God, 19. Terrible. Cute little melody.
3: It's so important. It was so important.
1: Well, I would ask you to play it, but you can't play the guitar right now. So listen.
2: Oh, a quick follow-up.
8: Well, it's on piano, but...
2: Jackie was not at the event that night.
5: Oh.
2: She did not attend the birthday gala, knowing ahead of time that Marilyn was scheduled to perform. She skipped the event.
0: No way.
3: I am absolutely not going to be in the same room with that worthless whore.
1: Once again, what did he text the CIA?
0: With the earliest texting technology, Dallas, make it happen. Get me out of this in some way.
1: Why did we get talking about... Leonard and Friends and the band from Russia.
0: You brought it up.
1: I brought it up.
0: Yacht Rock cover band.
1: Yes, cover bands.
3: The Brooklyn Charmers.
1: Yeah, Leonard and Friends.
2: Yachtly Crew, was that the name of it?
1: Leonard and Friends does amazing covers of horn bands like Blood, Sweat, and Tears, Steely Dan, Earth, Wind, and Fire. I'm going to play you just a little bit of one of these.
8: You're not going to believe it.
1: It's incredible.
0: These are the Russian chaps?
1: Yeah.

0: money at them in Kansas.
1: Oh, yeah, that's right.
2: Here's the hook, I think. Right.
1: Okay.
2: Yeah, the videos are great. They're doing it in a studio live. With this huge horn section.
0: How many people would you say?
2: Some of the videos have got, what would you say, Pat? 15, 20?
0: Yeah. Oh, that's a party on a stage, isn't
3: it? That's fun.
2: They really nailed this one. This is one of my favorite songs ever anyway. This is a great song from Tower of Power. This is Leonard and Friends doing it. This is What is Hip? You guys got the same guitar tone.
1: Wow. Nice tight horns.
2: And that drumming.
0: These are all machines?
2: No, these are genuine people.
4: Well, I wanted to buy your trick bag. The knees are meant to hit back. But you and just exactly sure was hip.
2: Do you like the song What is Hip, Christy?
3: I've never heard it.
2: You've never heard What is Hip?
3: Not until I sat in here and you played snippets.
2: What is Hip today may soon become passé, my friend.
3: Yeah. Well, okay.
2: Yeah, do yourself a favor. Listen to Tower of Power.
1: That's interesting that you like that song and it has that lyric.
2: Why? What is hip today may soon become passe?
1: Yeah, I mean.
3: Nothing becomes passe for you.
1: No, it's always.
3: It's always hip.
5: You hold on to
2: that. That's because I define hip.
1: Is that right?
2: Oh, yes.
3: Okay.
1: You know what? I think you might be right.
2: That's it. If you get a chance, listen to Leonard and Friends. Also, obviously, the originals of Boogie Wonderland and the great Tower of Power. There's a bunch of great live albums from Tower of Power, too. Mm-hmm. They're a terrific band. Anyway, I'm sorry.
1: Hard to Go is the big hit from Tower of Power.
2: But all their stuff's great.
1: Not all their stuff.
2: Their horn section's good.
1: He's right.
2: Now.
6: Stupid World Record.
1: Hideous deformities.
3: Ooh.
2: This is a little freaky.
0: No. Why are we doing this?
3: No.
7: Lots of moles. Moles.
2: No.
0: Skin tag to hell.
1: Mole. A kitten in Michigan.
0: Like a mole.
1: Has tied the Guinness, and he brings the branch up and touches it. The kitten in Michigan tied the Guinness World Record for the most toes on a cat.
0: Oh, okay.
1: The 10-month-old cat named Toby Henderson.
0: Toby, I like it.
1: Was born with 28 toes.
3: What?
0: Oh, that's...
3: No.
1: It says here that's 10 more than the average cat.
7: That's
1: and
7: too
1: I,
7: many.
1: I get 18 on four legs.
2: Really cute little cat.
0: Is Toby Henderson the name of the HR guy in The Office?
2: That's close. His last
1: Toby.
2: It's slightly different than that.
1: No!
2: I wonder if that's where they got it, though. That's a good question.
1: Of course, the previous record held by Jake, the polydactyl cat.
0: Polydactyl, that means his eyes are two different colors, right?
1: Polydactyl like is Bowie. A genetic condition that causes cats to be born with extra fingers or toes, nothing to do with the eyes.
0: Well, you might want to relook that.
7: Is that the Hemingway cats? That's
2: yeah.
7: Six. Known for?
2: Yep. Yeah.
1: Those are the six toes.
2: They just have the six.
7: Okay.
2: It's
1: So when did four 18
2: some of them
1: toes.
2: Are some of them are sort of coming out of
1: the dew claw?
0: The paw?
2: Paw area. Yeah. But he's a cute little guy. He's a multicolored.
1: Well, he's a kitten.
2: Yeah.
1: Kittens can't help but be cute.
2: Yeah, he's a cute
3: little. Are they going to take him off? What do they do?
2: No, it's it's not. I don't
0: teach
2: think
0: him
2: it,
0: tap dance.
2: I don't think it in any way is.
3: Going to hurt him in the long run?
5: His owners don't want them taken off. His owners don't want them taken off because they're lactose intolerant.
2: Wait a minute. Now, see, that joke almost works, but it doesn't. Because he doesn't lactose, Pat. He has too many toes.
0: No, that's why they don't want them taken off.
5: You didn't hear me.
0: He actually set it up correctly.
5: Set up.
1: But to be fair.
2: I don't agree.
1: You kind of stumbled on the intro.
5: I did. I did.
2: Because I wasn't paying attention. I was looking up. The guy from The Office, the guy from The Office character, his name was Toby Flenderson.
0: F-L-E.
1: Owner Delaney Henderson and his wife, Bonnie. No?
0: Okay. Doesn't she fly over the ocean?
1: Says Toby is perfectly healthy and lives a normal life, although his 30 claws make nail trimming a huge job.
3: I thought he had 28. Where'd 30 come from?
0: All those toes, though, he's making a killing on only paws. there are male cats out there that can't.
1: Toby also shares his home with another polydactyl cat named Connie. She has two extra toes on her front paw.
8: Connie, get off the counter.
1: Connie. No, don't spray the drapes. Connie.
2: Oh, well, cute little guy.
1: The 10-month-old cat named Toby Henderson was born with 28 toes, 10 more than the average cat. That tells me the average cat has 18 toes.
0: Yeah, what? That's not...
1: And I don't think
0: oh.
1: that's...
0: Oh! Let's see.
1: Three. Five times four, three, four toes a foot. That's 16.
0: I've never counted my cat's toes. I just assumed there. Everything was cool.
3: You need to go home and count them.
1: You might have a record setter on your hands
3: you
1: and
3: don't
1: not know.
0: All right, I'll take a look.
3: Okay.
2: I had an uncle that had six toes on each foot.
0: Really? You called him, did you call him Dozen?
2: I know, but I should have.
1: Mm. Pat had a uncle. Didn't your uncle like two fingers of whatever you're drinking?
5: Oh, yeah, sure, yeah. Two-finger Charlie, we call him. That's what he drank, two fingers.
1: Two-finger
2: Oh, I see.
0: Ah, that's a better joke than I was formulating.
2: Okay. Yeah. I was thinking, Shocker.
1: Just thought I'd jump in.
2: Okay. Uncle Shocker. We have...
1: Uncle Shocker.
2: We have Christy
1: how
2: Lee
1: could
2: at the
1: you make that worse?
2: At the news desk.
1: That's how.
2: Coming up, Christy, what have you got for
3: us? We don't have a world record, but we have something that's the world's smallest, and we have
1: a
3: Vespers in the news.
0: We're
3: close.
2: I'm sorry.
3: And Gracie the giraffe update.
0: She's dead.
3: Oh,
2: no.
3: She's not dead.
2: Stop it.
0: What happened? She walked into what kind of store?
1: Ceiling fan store. Right over here, you'll see the hunter.
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19: Tonight's show veteran.
20: Thank you. Thank
11: let's,
20: you.
11: Let's go back. We'd like to you know, find out about you as a little boy up there in Canada. How'd that go?
20: Well, it was all right. We didn't have a lot of money growing up. You know, every comedian says that, but I really mean it. Mm-hmm. I remember one time, this is absolutely true. When I was a kid, all these other kids got to go to the Barnum & Bailey Circus, and I remember begging my dad, please, I want to go. All the other kids are going. He said, no, we just can't afford it. Tickets are expensive. He ended up taking us to this Bob Circus. It was actually called, no, this is true.
18: Bob Circus.
20: Yeah, and it was in a mall parking lot. And what a difference when you go to a cheap circus. They had things like, I remember the guy yelling, and now huge midgets. What? What the hell is that?
18: They stand 5'10".
20: That's right. They range from 5'8 to 6'2". The world's largest midgets. Look at them. Look at the size of these guys. Bunch of guys walking around.
11: That is a cheap circus, I'm telling you.
20: Yeah, it was the worst.
18: Wow. That was Bob.
20: One
18: Bob Circus.
20: It was Bob.
18: Coming to a parking lot near you. Right. I like it.
20: Oh, yeah. Oh, yeah. There was just one after another. The bearded man. What the hell is that? It was like they were just making it up on the spot. And we all just sat there stunned, you know. We couldn't believe it. They had, I think they actually had the talking mute. Hi! Dad. How is this?
18: How does he do it?
20: He's amazing. He's a mute, yet he speaks. Hey, Dad, we go? We go home? My dad made me.
18: Oh, man.
20: He made us sit through the whole thing. It was the worst circus. We had to sit there. My dad said, I'd pay for this. You're going to sit through the circus and watch. And I think they had, what else? Oh, they had the world's first stripeless zebra. It's a horse. A stinking horse, Dad. It's brown. Please. What the hell is that?
21: Hurry up and wash for dinner, Billy. We're having your favorites. Sloppy Joe's, corn on the cob, and chocolate fudge cake.
22: Aw, oh, Mom. 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
4: Gee, when I grow up, I want to be a Kearney.
23: Why wait, Billy? 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I know they're looking for someone to comb the fleas out of Gabora, the gorilla girl, and to sell bootleg cigarettes from the back of the ring toss game.
4: Oh, boy. Can I, Mom? Please? Can I?
21: I guess it'll be all right. 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
23: Come on, Billy. 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
4: Not yet, I haven't.
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1: Oh, yes, it is that time of year. Oh, state fairs, county fairs. Hey, from the O'Reilly Auto Parts Studios, it's the Bob and Tom Show. Christy Lee at the news desk.
3: Hi.
1: There's Josh Arnold.
5: Oh.
1: There's Ace Cosby.
6: Hello.
1: Tom taking his preoccupied outlook to a new level today.
2: Sanitizing.
1: He was blowing.
3: Blowing and sanitizing.
1: Sanitizing. And right before we go on the air, you're blowing stuff.
2: It's a clean show.
1: Uh-huh.
2: Got everything ready over here.
1: Okay.
2: All is well. Got my Band-Aid ready to move forward.
1: Yeah, he cut his arm in the Bahamas somehow. Oh, I'm sorry. There's a huge gash in his arm is what he says. Oh, hold it up. Can you show us the huge gash?
2: It was a huge gash.
1: Yes, you did.
2: Now, I've seen a huge gash in my day.
1: Wow. I think we've all.
2: Usually accompanied with an odor. Let's just move forward.
0: Why'd you say it twice?
3: I know why you got that. Here's our letter. First one from Joel. What do you expect when you vacation in the Bermuda Triangle, Tom?
0: Oh, yeah. All kinds of weirdness. Mm-hmm.
2: Are the Bahamas in the Bermuda Triangle?
0: Close enough.
1: Yeah, kind of, sort of. Yeah.
2: Is it in Bermuda, like 1,000 miles north? Never mind.
0: Oh, that triangle's
3: that
0: big,
3: triangle's
0: my friend.
3: Huge.
2: Oh, okay. Okay, good. All right. Well,
1: not in Bermuda. No. Yeah.
2: Good to be back. I've been to Bermuda. It's a great place.
1: Like really?
2: Oh, yeah. Hottest I've ever been in my life, except for Vegas.
1: Bermuda?
2: Yeah.
1: No kidding. Really?
2: Well, the one, I've been there a couple, three times, but the one time I was there, it was, I mean, over 100 and very humid that one particular day.
3: Well, no wonder they always wear shorts.
2: In Vegas one time, we were there, it was 107.
3: Mm-hmm.
2: And I remember we decided we were going to walk the strip. And for some reason, it looked like, oh, we're just going to that one right there, that casino. And it is a lot farther away than it looked.
0: Ah, yes. The Vegas delusion, we call it.
2: And that's a...
1: Well, it's right over there. No, it's just so damn big. You think it's right over there.
2: Yeah, it was very, very hot. It's going to be hot in a lot of places. But I have a question for you, Josh.
3: Summer.
0: Yes, please.
2: Are you a... Let's just say you're on a nice weekend with a lady friend.
0: Yeah.
2: Are you a talker first thing in the morning, or do you like to be left alone?
0: Oh, yeah. Oh, yeah, no, I like to be left alone.
3: I think we all knew that.
2: Yeah, no, my association with my wife now, she does not, she's not a talker first thing.
1: Not a morning person?
2: Well, she might be a morning person, but that first few minutes.
1: I'm I'm totally quiet. Yeah, I don't.
3: Me too.
1: Ideally, I don't say anything to anybody except the puppy dogs.
2: Yeah, that's the thing.
1: Yeah.
3: So while you were on vacation, you wanted to chat right away?
1: Is that what happened?
2: Oh, no.
1: Were you told to shut up at any point?
2: No, I've learned. Yeah, there's no...
1: I understand there was an incident involving you and your gum chewing. I heard something about that. You might have been...
3: You do chew your gum pretty loud.
2: Well, yeah, I have to chew gum. Doctor's orders.
3: There is a way to chew.
0: I like it. He chews his gum lustily.
3: Yes, he does.
0: You can tell the man is enjoying it.
1: He eats like he's in prison. You got 10 minutes to finish it. That's the way he eats.
0: I say chew away.
2: Thank you.
1: His background, family, beyond reproach. My goodness. But he eats like a homeless person who's never had a meal. It's unbelievable.
2: Now, how about you, Christy? First thing in the morning, not like a work morning where you're up at 3 in the morning, but...
3: No.
2: And you and your man are on a little vacation. Do you say something to him first thing, or do you about your business? And
3: no, I'm quiet in the morning.
2: He doesn't come over to you and smother you with kisses and tell you about what he's got planned for the day? Or...
3: No, not that I recall.
1: It's time to play hide the shillelagh or something.
2: No. I didn't mean to get into a romantic thing. I just curious about the... Yeah, not everybody likes to chat. My dogs enjoy a nice chat, though. That's the good thing.
3: What do you have to chat about first thing in the morning?
2: With a dog?
3: With your wife? All kinds of things. What do you want to do?
2: Oh, no, I've learned. I don't chat about anything.
3: But if you could, what would you say? Like, wake up and go, hey, what are we going to do today? What do we got planned? I mean, is that...
2: Sure.
1: I don't know how you sneak around and don't wake up anyone.
2: I'm great at it.
1: Because when he's in here in the morning, He sneezes louder than anybody ever on earth. He yawns, once again, lustily yawns. Mm-hmm. Everything's like a big noise. He just loves it.
2: I don't flush the toilet in the morning.
3: What?
0: Wow.
1: What if it's a major...
2: If it's going to be a major transaction, I go to a different room.
1: Is that right?
2: Oh,
1: I hope there's a toilet in there.
0: Yeah.
2: Oh, my God.
0: Tom trapped on the centerpiece again.
1: Oh, boy, oh, boy.
2: I shouldn't have gone in the hat room.
1: Told you. But anyway.
2: Yeah.
3: You don't flush the toilet. Is it that loud?
2: I just creep around.
1: Well, flushing, a toilet flushing is kind of loud. Yeah.
2: I'm very respectful, and I can open the door
3: burglar. After you when she gets up?
2: Not there. I don't know. I assume.
3: Well, is it still there when you go back home?
2: It's just urine. It's not going to kill anybody.
1: If you leave it, there'll be an odor and a smell from the urine.
2: Well, I haven't had any complaints about that. I'm sure if it did not meet the standards she has attained, I would have received a memo.
0: Okay, you would have heard about it.
2: Yeah,
0: okay.
2: I'm just
1: saying. No way to live, boy.
2: Just creep around. Well, for those listening early, thank you.
0: Yeah.
2: And I hope...
0: You out there, you don't have to talk. Just listen to us.
2: There's probably someone with a muffled radio so they don't wake up their significant other.
3: Do you talk to the kitties when you wake up?
0: Yeah, I do, because they're raring to go.
1: Oh, yeah. They see you. It's party time.
3: My dogs don't move when I get up. Mm. They lay there and look at me like, oh, I'm not moving. You crazy lady.
0: My gravy typically wakes me up.
3: Oh.
1: Uh-oh.
0: Yeah. Yeah, she's
3: on your schedule.
1: Yeah, ready to go.
0: Jumps right on my chest. Scares me. It's very alarming. Hurts a little bit.
2: So when they perform the autopsy, they're going to go, it's interesting. It's cardiac arrest. But apparently, you see these cat claws. I'm not sure what caused that.
1: I don't know what happened.
2: Well, coming up, we have a lot of interesting things, including one of my favorites. Comedian Greg Hahn will be joining us in the studio.
0: Oh, cool.
1: Oh, goodness.
2: And then tomorrow, we're going to have a very extra special duo of bluegrass players, and they're going to be accompanying Mr. Pat Godwin. Pat still can't play guitar because he's recovering from shoulder surgery, so we are bringing in a very fine guitar player and a world-class fiddler. Yes.
3: Okay.
2: He does know.
3: Okay.
2: And he will not be here today. He's still recovering from his surgery. Had to have some kind of procedure yesterday.
1: Yeah, some sort of bump in the road yesterday.
2: Yeah, he'll be here tomorrow singing and dancing.
3: Oh.
1: We're not sure about dancing.
2: But. Okay. Coming up today, a strikingly shocking story in the world of news.
1: Shocking.
2: Yeah, I mean,
3: I know what you're talking about. Of course I do. I saw it last night and I went, oh.
2: Yeah, at first I thought, oh, we can't do this. This isn't.
3: Oh.
2: Yeah, it's rough. But we'll warn you. You know how they do that all the time now?
3: Sure.
2: The following story may contain gunshots.
1: This
3: or
1: might
3: you say
1: be hard
3: disturbing.
1: To watch.
3: Disturbing content.
2: Yeah, this is, we have a truly disturbing story on the web, but it's not coming right now, so you're okay. Don't worry about that. Also, we have something new from Reese's.
6: Reese's Peasy?
2: Their first new product in more than a decade.
0: No kidding, huh?
2: Yeah.
1: Do they count like Nutrageous as a new product? Or?
2: I don't know when that came out.
1: The candy,
2: according
1: yeah.
2: to this press release. We also have a great world record. I thought you'd like this one.
1: Well,
2: it's right up your alley. It's one of the things you do all the time.
1: We have
2: We have sideburns in the news.
1: Well, I'm going to now, though.
3: Sideburns in the news?
2: Yeah.
3: Well, they wrote that for you, didn't they?
2: Uh-huh. And then we have a cool sheep story coming up.
1: That you're fascinated by, I'm sure.
2: Oh, I think it's amazing.
1: It's amazing.
2: It's
1: story
2: a scientific
1: sheep.
2: Study involving sheep that is going to blow your mind.
1: Did they clone another one?
2: No, it's not a clone. It's something that they didn't know sheep could do that they can do that's quite surprising.
3: Did you know that?
1: Take messages over the phone?
2: Just about. This is all some of the fun stuff that's on the way. A sports preview?
1: Well, the World Cup idol yesterday. We got matches tonight and Friday and Saturday. And there's a fairy tale brewing at Wimbledon. Arthur Ferry grew up 5 minutes from the All England Wimbledon Tennis Club.
2: That's great.
1: He's 114th ranked player, and now he's a wild card invitation and beat ninth seed Flavio Cabali on center court last night, and he's into the. He'll play Alexander Zverev in Friday semifinals.
2: Oh,
1: it's a storybook story in England.
2: Yeah,
1: one of their own. Grew up a shadow of Wimbledon.
2: That'd be great.
1: Yes, fascinating.
2: Yeah. Now, let's see. Also coming up, we have. A really cool elephant story. Did I mention that?
0: No.
3: You didn't.
2: Yeah, really a great wild elephant story. And a T-Rex story. So there's a lot of...
1: Are the fascinating elephants and the fascinating sheep, do they meet somewhere? Or
3: no.
2: No, but
1: totally
2: I
1: separate?
2: Think what they have found out about sheep, I think, may also be true of elephants.
0: All right.
1: Okay.
2: So...
1: Well, we're not going to skin elephants and use them for sweaters, are we?
3: No. They would be stiff.
1: All we do for sheep.
0: Oh, that's nice. Is that real elephant?
1: Yeah. Oh, yeah.
0: Yeah. Boy.
1: Oh, yeah.
2: Do they make like elephant vests?
0: Hide? I sure hope not.
3: Yeah.
1: It's hide, though, I think.
3: Yeah, it's
1: right?
3: A hide.
0: Yeah.
3: It's
0: got to be thick, right?
3: Yes.
2: Yeah, because you know Bezos probably has a wallet made out of baby seal and elephant.
1: Unborn pandas. Right here.
2: There has to be a point at which, you know, what do you get the guy? Well, we got him a baby seal wallet. It was $8,000.
0: Oh, it's plush.
2: Yeah. Right now, speaking of money, money is a little tight, and judging by the way things are going, may get a lot tighter. Gas prices are up there. They were going down. That may be over. Groceries up. Insurance. I paid an insurance bill the other day. It's like, whoa. Huh. So you may have noticed that. I hope things are going well for you. But perhaps you're getting through all this stuff by putting a lot of money on a credit card. You've got a lot of credit card debt. You probably hear a lot of commercials about, do you have credit card? Well, here's something you may not know about. You may have a lot of equity in your home, and you may be able to refinance it and grab some of that cash and maybe pay off those credit cards, whatever it might be that you could use money for. And you're saying to yourself, well, wait a minute, interest rates are higher than they were when I got my mortgage, blah, blah, blah. Well, the way things are going, if you're paying off a lot of credit card debt, you're probably paying 20-25% interest. So that's some serious, serious money you're throwing away. This is where American Financing comes in. They can do a refi on your home. 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So the way that works is they're pulling out some cash and using that equity to pay off credit cards or whatever, and just doing a refi. So this might suit you. It depends on your situation. It depends how long you've owned your home. 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
17: I love the movies. I'm a big geek. Star Wars. I'll never join you. Hello, Master Luke. Stay on target. Stay on target. Loosen up. Stay on target. They're coming in the globe. Shut down the garbage man. Shut down the ditch level. 3PO. Shut down the garbage man. Shut down the ditch level. Here, shut them down. Shut them all down. They're dying, R2. Utiwaka Loco Solo. Utiwaka Waka.
18: Yes, go ahead, young Skywalker. 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
2: Isn't that great?
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2: So funny.
22: Phone call. 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
23: I know it's Donnie Banker, man.
2: Hey, Donnie.
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2: 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Greg does all those sounds. 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
23: 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I'll hang up and listen.
2: It's a great movie. Great movie. That's Lassie.
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1: 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We're in the O'Reilly Auto Parts Studios. Christy Lee at the news desk.
3: Hi.
1: There's Josh Arnold.
0: Hello.
1: Hello. 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
0: Hi, babe.
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1: That's right.
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2: We have some letters here.
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2: Thank you very much. Mm-hmm. Yesterday, we had a we did our Today in History segment, and the name Rockefeller came up. Because, oddly enough, it was the birthday of John D. Rockefeller, born in 1839, the founder of Standard Oil. And at
3: rich
2: one,
3: dude.
2: At one point, I think he was considered to be the richest person on earth.
3: Yeah.
2: And then his grandson, Nelson Rockefeller.
1: Nelson Rockefeller.
2: Famous politician. And he was vice president. I want to say he was vice president under Gerald Ford in that kind of weird post-Nixon era.
1: And there was a time that all stand-up comedians had to do a Nelson Rockefeller impersonation to get on stage, actually.
2: Yeah,
1: that's a wild time.
2: Just before the Jack Nicholson era?
1: Yeah, just before holding your hair back, doing Nicholson.
2: And then that was before the, let's see, who was next?
0: Hannibal Lecter was big for a while there.
2: Yeah.
1: Oh, Hannibal Lecter. Yes, Clarice. Yeah.
3: Now, Rockefeller served from 74 to 77 under Ford. He died in 79.
2: Well, then, and then, yeah, so Nelson Rockefeller, it was also his birthday many years in 1908. So, but the reason it came up is that Nelson Rockefeller famously died under sort of odd circumstances at the age of 70 with his aide. A young Meghan Marshak.
1: Maybe she was.
3: Is that where that Marshak came from?
0: Meghan Marshak.
1: Dead body.
2: And she never
1: dead.
2: There were a lot of jokes about how long did it take her to dress a dead guy. But
1: maybe he was just work. She was just putting in some overtime, Tom. You don't know.
2: In any event, I got this letter from Mr. Lennon in Piedmont, South Carolina, in golf. A Rockefeller in golf is a pup that dies in the hole.
0: Oh.
2: So for those of you of a certain age, that's one of the classic golf slang terms.
1: So every shot that goes in the hole is a Rockefeller.
3: His death was quite Apparently, that happened in the late evening with Megan Marshak. She called her friend, who was a news reporter, to the townhouse.
1: Oh, yeah.
3: They didn't call for an ambulance until approximately 1 hour later.
1: Well,
2: again, how long does it take two young ladies to dress a dead guy?
1: They had to get the leather off of him, and then
2: they got the smile off his face
1: and put the animals back in the barn.
0: Wow. Right. Yeah.
2: Oh, okay.
0: That gimp mask can really stick.
3: So, you gotta help me.
2: Now I know you play golf a little bit, Chrissy. Now you know.
3: Yeah.
2: You've got your mulligan and you've got your Rockefeller.
3: Yep.
2: A lot of great slang terms in the world of golf. You got a letter over there, Chick McGee?
1: Dear Bob and Tom Show, this is from Jackie. Jackie in Nebraska, J-A-C-K-I, so I'm guessing a female Jackie. I don't want to bother you guys, but we need to know, did Tom wear Kelly's underwear on this vacation?
2: A fair question. No,
1: did that not start before, I think? Did it?
2: I did take my linen trousers. Beach pants.
1: Your beach pants? Your cabana wear?
2: And
1: yes.
2: As you may know, on my prior trip, I had my traditional black underwear, and I had to wear Kelly's underwear so they didn't show through.
3: Yeah.
2: No, I purchased, I went online and purchased a pair of my flesh tone jockeys.
1: Your flesh tone?
3: You mean white?
2: That's very funny, Chris. You know, they're a kind of a beige.
1: Parchment, ecru, ivory.
2: A little bit of color.
0: Eggshell.
1: Eggshell.
2: Yes.
1: Cream.
2: That certainly is a fair question.
1: Do dark-haired people, when they have dark pubic hair, when they wear linen, will it show? I bet it does, right?
3: Yeah. They didn't wear underwear.
1: Yeah.
3: Yeah. Absolutely.
0: Even a linen shirt, you'll see the chest hair, so
1: you
0: must.
1: That's true. Yeah.
3: A lot of linen pants are lined, though, especially the white
1: ones. What is the purpose of linen? I kind of got into linen a little bit, but
2: it props up the ironing industry.
1: Yes, I think it does.
3: You just wear it wrinkled.
1: You just look at it, and it wrinkles.
3: Yeah.
1: But then you're told, oh, no, it looks good with a little wrinkling. No, it's still wrinkled. Yeah, I don't know.
2: It breathes. It's very nice.
1: Yes.
2: But certainly a fair question, and thank you for asking. You know, I have I bought two pair of
3: underwear.
2: Yeah, I'm only going to wear them with
3: the linen pants.
2: Yeah,
3: why don't you wear your linen pants in here one day for us?
1: Yeah, let us see
3: as
1: them.
3: A treat.
1: Wouldn't that be fun?
3: Yeah. do a beach wear day. We'll all do a beach wear.
0: See if we can see
3: day.
0: The imprint of that hog.
2: happy to help.
1: See the triangle of fun. See if we
2: now,
1: can see
2: yes,
1: that.
2: Oh, yes. Okay, yesterday we had a very odd story about breast implants. Mm-hmm. The essence of the story, as I remember, in Russia, breast implants have become much less popular, and apparently women are selling the
3: used ones.
2: What do you call them? The bags, whatever they're called.
3: Breast implants,
1: Fun bags?
2: No. But when they're
1: hammers?
2: When they're removed.
0: I think those are called the implant.
3: The implant.
2: They're being sold in the black market. We found out that that's not legal in the United States to reuse them.
3: Mm-mm.
2: But what did you found out how much a fake boob cost?
3: Yeah, wasn't it like $1,200 for the set?
1: Well, I've got $1,800 to $2,500, I thought.
2: And that's without the installation.
3: Yeah, without the installation.
2: Because it's like buying a car. You got to get ready.
3: Yeah.
2: And the undercoating. Yeah.
3: A good installer for that.
2: I certainly don't have. If that's what your thing is, ladies and gents, whatever you want to do is okay with me. I understand that plastic surgery can be very helpful.
3: Like a little lift.
2: Yeah, whatever it might be. You just don't go too far, ladies. Again, as I.
3: Yeah.
2: I can only imagine being a plastic surgeon.

0: whatever it's made of. You know, yeah. I mean, think about it. Chick, if you had fake boobs, if you were skiing all day, it'd freeze if it was water in there.
1: Well, I mean, ideally, you're covered, though. You're not going to...
0: No, but I think just in general, I don't know anything about the chemistry of this, but...
1: Well, maybe they're silicone, and silicone doesn't freeze. Maybe that's...
2: Usually the only boobs that would freeze would be a witch's...
1: Yeah, that's true. And most often, when they used to make bras out of tin.
2: Yeah. Which never really made sense, because witches... boobs are dangling over a bowling cauldron a lot of the time.
1: Yes. Yeah. You think they'd be nice and warm.
2: Right.
0: Steam. I love it when we apply logic and scientific logic. And, in the world of physics, this witch thing is completely fraudulent. Really? You're kidding me. So that's really kind of cool to know.
3: I wonder why they have an extra one. I don't want to know.
2: Bob, yeah, he didn't tell us that.
0: Bob had one lying around here for the longest time.
1: Somebody sent us a pair a long time ago.
0: He called it his stress bag or whatever.
3: I guess if people work in the business, they probably...
0: You could probably get samples.
3: Yeah.
0: I'm sure we could get one sent here. I mean, we have the erection.
3: No, that's okay.
0: The erection.
2: You have to be close. I have an Elvira mouse pad and she has two big boobs.
1: Oh, yeah. Give that a squeeze, Tom. Yeah. See that?
0: Yeah, oh, yeah, I've seen that.
2: But I actually... popped it.
1: You squeezed it so hard it popped?
2: Like it sort of came off.
0: So back to our letter from Patrick. Once again, they have the unused breast implant. They keep it in the freezer, so when the kids need an ice pack, it's because it has a certain flexibility.
3: Sure.
0: That it would conform to your, you know, skull or whatever.
2: It's got to work great.
0: He goes, there's nothing funnier than hearing your four-year-old say, hey, Dad, can you get the boob?
2: The boob.
0: Wow. And he's P.S. We got it from a medical professional.
3: Oh, there you go.
0: Well, thank you. Thank you, Patrick. Thanks for listening. I was just in your town. Wait a minute. What is today? I was in your town Tuesday.
3: I'll be there Saturday. Look for me.
0: And I was in Charleston a few weeks ago, walking around downtown.
1: Really?
3: Mm-hmm.
0: Went to a couple of my favorite stores that are your favorites as well, Chick.
1: That's right.
3: Second Sunday in Charleston. Be there Sunday.
0: Okay. Now, let's see. I don't understand this. You'll have to help me here.
1: Okay.
0: We were talking about wedding songs.
1: We're here to help.
0: What are the songs that are played at weddings these days at the reception?
3: Yeah.
0: You know, the ones that get people dancing.
1: That one. Okay.
0: The Hokey Pokey.
1: Not the romantic.
3: The Hokey Pokey is not one.
0: Are you kidding?
3: I've been to a lot of weddings lately. I don't recall.
2: Probably not as popular.
3: No.
2: As it once was.
3: No.
1: The Hokey Pokey, no.
3: No.
2: I'm not saying it's never played, but it's just
3: but it's very rare.
1: I don't want you to come in here Monday and go, they thought I was lying. No.
3: We have a letter.
0: So we got into this discussion because we were talking about the song YMCA, mm-hmm. which I think is a great song.
1: No, it's not a great song. It's a great cheer.
0: It's
3: fun.
0: It's going to live forever.
3: Mm-hmm.
1: Let's put it this way. If they have a Songwriters Hall of Fame, and I think they do.
0: They do.
3: Oh, yeah.
1: That's not going to be in.
0: It should be in there.
1: Well, it shouldn't be.
0: There are different types of songs.
1: Not a song. Yeah, and this is a bad one.
0: I mean, it's not in the sort of same musical sphere as Stairway to Heaven or L.A. Woman by the Doors or the Allman Brothers.
1: Son of them.
0: Or 20 Cigarettes by Morgan Wallen, my favorite song. Love that song.
1: Oh, boy.
0: So could we get to our letter?
1: I would love to.
0: Spencer is kind enough to write, was it just a Cincinnati thing to do the so-called white line slide to White Lines by Grandmaster?
2: White Lines.
1: I don't remember that.
3: I don't remember that either.
2: Do-do-do-do-do-do.
1: White Lines.
2: It's about cocaine.
1: Oh. Okay.
3: Well, that makes sense.
2: You guys don't remember that song? Uh-uh. We never did it I've never heard it at a wedding. But I know the song.
1: Grandmaster Flash or something? Is that
0: just he says Grandmaster Mel?
1: Melly Mel.
0: Melly
1: yeah.
0: Mel. Yeah, Melly Mel. This is out of my musical. I'm sure it's a fine song. Probably should be in the Hall of Fame.
1: Probably.
2: I wouldn't put it in there, but...
0: He goes, also, Freestyle Don't Stop the Rock is a roller skating staple.
3: Freestyle Don't Stop the Rock.
0: Christy was our roller skater.
3: Yeah, I love roller skating.
0: Well, I would like a comprehensive list of the go-to... wedding songs. So if you're a wedding
1: you
0: DJ,
1: that? Because you're gonna have problems with each and every entry.
0: No, I'm just saying.
1: You're going. That's exactly what. Well, this is no.
0: As someone,
1: Riders on the Storm by the Doors
3: played.
0: No, I used to DJ weddings.
1: Yes, you did.
0: And I can remember there were certain things you.

0: had to play.
1: Sure.
2: Do you remember? What were they?
0: Hokey Pokey, number one.
3: Number one, the Hokey Pokey.
4: I have been to a wedding where they've played the Hokey Pokey, but I was a kid.
2: Yeah.
4: But,
0: and what's the one? Ba-ba-bum-bum-bum-ba.
4: The conga thing?
0: Yeah, conga thing. I forget what the name is. That was that's you got to get people out on the floor. That always did it.
3: You know what? I bet you turned that mother out, didn't you? Hey, I bet you did.
0: We can pull fat ass from the buffet if we get that conga thing going.
3: No,
4: in the last 20 years.
0: She'll put down that cake.
4: You hear a lot of Friends in Low Places. You hear a lot of Brown Eyed Girl.
2: Scootin' Boogie song.
4: Besides the ones the Electric Slide and the Cupid Shuffle.
0: There you go.
3: Right.
0: How about the Curly Shuffle?
4: I have not heard that at a wedding.
3: Not at a wedding.
4: It would be played at mine.
3: In fact,
4: I might hire Jump in the Saddle to.
0: Are they still doing gigs?
4: We'll find them. Well, if they're.
0: Now, for those of you not familiar with the Curly Shuffle, perhaps when we come back, we can play a little bit of it for you.
4: Hey-mo.
0: Such a great song. You guys don't appreciate great songs.
4: I love the Curly Shuffle.
3: That should be in the Songwriters Hall of Fame. The Curly Shuffle.
0: Oh, I have it right here.
2: Oh,
3: are you kidding me?
0: No, here it is.
2: Lucky for us.
0: The beauty.
3: Well, if we do it now, we don't have to do it when we come back.
0: Here we go.
5: Hey, Mo!

0: everybody sing. You see the
1: so
0: what a great song.
1: What's the curly shuffle dance though? Is there an actual?
2: Oh, you got to go up and
0: Josh is not doing it.
2: Oh, yeah, that thing. Yeah,
0: It's much sexier than moonwalking.
1: Yeah, really.
0: And it's got the thing where you the click your hands and. I used to love the thing where he'd get down on the ground and do that spin around thing.
3: right.
0: That is just great.
2: That's just solid comedy.
0: It's some great art.
2: Sir.
0: It's better than
2: how are we going to end this bit? Well, just have Curly bark.
4: Yeah.
2: Hi. All right.
0: Man was a comic genius. We'll be getting to more of your letters in a matter of moments. But right now, the sports desk brought to you by NHTSA.
2: That's right. When you speed while driving, you have less time to react to whatever comes across your path. A sharp turn could take you by surprise. Let's say a truck could brake suddenly, injuring you and the other driver. A cyclist might pop up out of nowhere. A pedestrian could be walking their puppy dog. 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It's there to protect your passengers, other drivers, cyclists, pedestrians, and everyone sharing the road. 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
0: I have an incredibly weird trivia fact about the Hokey Pokey.
1: Okay.
2: Huh.
0: I mean, really odd that I think Chick McGee will appreciate.
2: Billy Idol played drums on it, right? Am I close?
0: Funny enough, you are.
2: I bet I am.
0: We'll find out what it is when we come back to the O'Reilly Auto Parts Studios. 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
14: A Better Life with Dr. Sanjay Gupta.
15: There are lots of things you can measure to get an idea of how healthy you are at any given moment. Temperature, heart rate, blood pressure, just to name a few. But how about how healthy you will be and how long you're likely to live? According to a new study out of the University at Buffalo, two simple strength tests are pretty accurate at predicting longevity in older women. One is hand grip strength, and the other is how quickly people can stand up from a seated position without using their arms. By the way, I remember interviewing former President Jimmy Carter when he was quite old and being really impressed how he just popped out of the chair without using his arms. Not a lot of older people can actually do that. But I think the message here is that maintaining strength as you age is going to help you perform everyday activities, but also help you avoid injury and stay independent. I'm Dr. Sanjay Gupta, helping you live a better life.
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1: Hello.
2: She's wearing a dress today.
1: I am. I have a ladies' lunch.
2: And doesn't that look like the pattern that's on plates and dinnerware?
23: Oh, yeah. Yeah. That Corning wear,
2: yeah,
23: kind
2: the Corning
23: of.
2: Corning wear, yeah. Blue.
23: The sprigs.
2: Yeah. Huh. There's Josh Arnold.
23: Hi.
2: There's Ace Cosby.
24: Hey, Chick.
2: Hey, man. I'm Chick. Hello, Tom.
0: We were talking about great wedding songs, and I brought up the Hokey Pokey. Of course.
2: Always played at weddings.
0: Did you know that the version that they sing in England is different?
23: Yes. What I forget what it is, though.
2: I don't know.
0: Yeah, it's obviously more or less the same notion of putting one's arm in and then
2: pulling
0: it out.
2: So they don't use feet, they use meters? Left meter in.
0: That's a fair question. It's called the Kokey Kokey.
2: Kokey Kokey?
0: Yeah, or the Hokey Kokey.
2: What?
0: Yeah, we call it the Hokey Pokey. In the UK, it's typically called the Hokey Kokey. The earliest documented versions of it called it the Kokey Kokey, with written by an Irish guy. There's the American version was copyrighted by three guys that developed it in Sun Valley, Idaho, in the late 1940s. It's apparently a traditional song that's been passed along through the years. But yeah, if you're in the UK, it's the Hokey Kokey.
23: Huh. How about that?
0: There you go. So,
2: isn't there wonderful skiing in Sun Valley?
0: Yeah,
2: world class, right?
0: Very, very nice.
2: Yeah.
0: And it's nice to know that skiers develop something as cool as the Hokey Pokey.
2: Well, yeah. Or one could say stole it from this.
0: Again,
1: like, be hard to do on skis.
0: You put your left pole in. Well, yeah, that would be.
1: You put your left ski in. Whoa.
0: Yeah, there you go. Well, that's certainly good to know.
2: Oh, we lost another one.
0: We are going through some of your letters. If you want to, Christy, tell people how they could reach us.
1: Bob and Tom at bobandtom.com. It's pretty easy.
2: Just that simple.
0: Okay. Now, this is a letter regarding my travel experiences. If you're just joining us, I got stuck in the Bahamas, which people go, oh, that must have been great, an extra day in the Bahamas. Well, no, it was an extra day in a trailer with no windows for 7 hours waiting to just find out if our plane was going to go, which it didn't. But the problem I had was I'd timed everything out so that I'd all my clothes were dirty. I'd thrown away my razor. I'd put all my clothes in with a wet bathing suit in my suitcase.
2: We're getting a lot of static, a lot of pushback that you didn't know to take a plastic bag with you to put your wet swimsuit in.
1: That's travel 101,
2: babe. What the hell are you thinking?
1: Yeah.
2: A lot of that.
0: That's a very fair question.
2: Yeah.
0: Yeah. Lesson learned.
1: Okay.
2: Life's lesson.
23: Now, I have had to. I went, I forgot a Ziploc or whatever the heck. And I have used the cleaning bag, the laundry bag
1: I've
23: that hangs
1: that
23: in
1: too.
23: The closet of a hotel.
2: Okay. Mm-hmm.
23: That worked okay.
1: Yeah.
0: Well, it wasn't soaking wet, but it was just wet.
23: Damn.
0: Anyways, so I had to go back to we had to taxi and then boat and then taxi and get back. And then I ironed the stinky shirt I was wearing, and I found out that
2: it bakes the smell.
0: Yes, it just makes it stink even more. Anyway, after hearing Tom describe his recent travel experience, I'm going to pass along a tip from my, quote, travel Nazi wife.
2: Oh.
0: She always packs my oldest underwear and socks. Once I wear them, she has me toss them in the trash so I don't have to bring them home with our luggage.
1: That's a good idea.
0: By the way, the swimwear you purchased during the Reagan administration is a prime example. That's Keith in Hillsboro, Ohio.
23: What women consider old underwear and socks, though, guys don't consider them nearly as old.
1: You think?
2: They're just right for wearing.
0: Oh. I mean, I think let's all be honest here. Ace has underwear from the Carter administration, if I'm not mistaken. I've heard.
1: You don't replace your underwear like every couple years or year or so?
23: I mean, I don't. I wait until there's a significant hole.
2: Yeah.
1: All right.
23: And then sometimes when I'm sitting there, I'll just incredible Hulk them off. And then that's when they go in the trash.
2: Nice.
23: I mean, I'm not proactive about changing out my underwear until they fall apart.
0: Now, do you on trips just toss clothes and leave them behind?
1: No, not generally. I have, no.
0: Kelly wanted me to leave behind my beach pants and my water shoes.
2: Your water shoes? What are those, Tom?
1: You wear water shoes?
0: Well, I wore them one day and then I realized I didn't really need them.
2: How about a flip-flop, maybe?
1: You mean the linen beach pants you talked
0: about? No. The striped ones. What are those called?
1: Oh, seersucker?
0: Seersucker, yeah. She doesn't approve of them. There may be a photograph of me wearing. I have to be very careful getting sun on my skin.
1: I want to see you in seersucker pants. My husband has a seersucker suit. He looks very dashing in it.
0: Apparently I don't.
2: I want to know who the seersucker people are that decided to name it seersucker. That's what I...
1: Yeah, that's interesting.
23: Gotta hurt sales a little bit.
4: Well, yeah. They like seersucker. It has to be comfortable.
1: Big New Orleans deal.
0: Let's see. My son was pulling my car in the garage. He couldn't find my keys. He asked me where they were. I couldn't think of the word. I said, they're on the key leash by the back door.
2: The key leash.
0: Okay. Thank you, Kathy, in Illinois. We appreciate your writing us. And do you have any more over there? Or am I...
2: Dear Bob and Tom Show, I moved to Myrtle Beach, and you guys were talking about Hooters and Hooters Airlines yesterday.
0: Yeah.
2: Right? Well, Hooters is a huge presence in Myrtle Beach. I flew on the Hooters airline several times. The Hooters girls would play bingo and other crowd participatory games. Guys could win golf balls and sometimes rounds at a golf course.
1: Oh,
2: there was a lot of drinking.
23: Ah, yeah.
2: That's from Tracy.
1: Huh.
0: Yeah, Hooters Airline.
2: South Carolina.
0: Was launched in 2003 and only lasted a couple of years, as far as I can, as I remember. But it did feature a traditional, properly trained flight attendants, as well as...
2: And the Hooters logo on the side of the
1: Hooter
2: plane.
1: Girls.
0: As well as the so-called Hooter girls.
1: And they advertised mainly to golfers, right? Golf trips and men.
0: But it is no longer out there.
1: Nope.
0: And I understand. Someone wrote us in and said the interesting thing about it was when they would do those traditional announcements at the beginning, you know, the oxygen mask will drop, et cetera, et cetera. In the event of a water landing, you could use one of the Hooter girls as a flotation device due to her massive breastwork.
2: Is that right?
0: Yes. Your protruding attributes have served you well. Mm. That's a poem I once...
2: Do you think the guy...
0: Hey, Bunny, well met.
2: The people who wrote Petticoat Junction knew... Do you think the guys who came up with Hooters? Hooterville. That's a perfect name for a restaurant. Hooterville.
0: Oh, yeah.
2: Petticoat Junction.
0: I wonder if it was... Yeah. Was Hooter a slang term?
2: I think it's always been
0: for the
2: boobs.
0: Boobs
2: for
0: Hooters, even back then. Oh, I didn't know that. A good point. Now, coming up with sports.
1: Never made the connection, Chuck.
2: Yeah. World Cup action and Wimbledon action. And also, we have a world record that's... That certainly is a world record.
23: I never made the connection. I promise you, there's zero connection between Petticoat Junction and Hooters.
1: No, Hooterville. No, Hooterville.
2: Hooterville
1: was the name of the city they lived
23: in.
1: I never made the connection.
2: Metro.
6: Lots of curves, you bet.
1: Yeah, lots of curves, you bet. That was in the theme song.
0: I think you may have.
23: No, bad, of course.
2: Yeah. Petticoat Junction.
0: I have no idea. Very good, chick. Chick.
2: I said it to be funny. I don't. Okay, never mind.
0: I think it's an important.
2: I don't think it is a fact.
0: It's an important point in cultural history.
2: Nope. I feel I'm going to go to my car and sit and think what I've done. No, it's fine. I'll think it over. I'll be back.
0: And we may have an update on pubic hair in food.
2: Oh Lord!
1: No, not that again.
23: Boy, that was really something.
2: That was
23: a croissant covered in what looked like pubes.
2: Yeah. Oh, and it, as Josh put it, it's worse than you can possibly imagine.
0: Okay, that's all coming up from the O'Reilly Auto Parts Studios. 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
25: 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A couple of frat guys from Abilene drove out all night to see Robert Earl Keen at the K-Pig Swine and Soiree dance. They wore baseball caps and khaki pants. They wanted cigarettes, so to save a little money, they got one from this hippie that smelled kind of funny. And the next thing they knew, they were both really hungry. And

a store with the sign, said their beer was coldest, so they sent in Brad, because he looked the oldest. He got a case of beer and a candy bar, walked over to where all them registers are, laid his fake ID on the countertop. The clerk looked, he turned, he looked back up, he stopped, he said, son, I'm not going to call the cops, but I'm going to have to keep this card. The guys both took it pretty hard. B-double-E-double-R.

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He bought them some brew. It was a beautiful day out in Santa Cruz. They were feeling so good, it should have been a crime. 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They made it back up front to their seats just in time so they could sing with all their friends. They say the road goes on forever and the party never ends.

0: 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We're in the O'Reilly Auto Parts Studio. 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
1: Hi.
0: There's Josh Arnold.
2: You guys know what time the big boss man next door arrives? I have boxes to throw in the dumpster.
0: I don't know.
1: Safe for an hour at least.
3: No, you is that a
0: that's
3: that
0: a
3: metaphor
0: no-no.
3: There?
2: No,
3: you
2: no.
3: Got boxes you got to put in the dumpster.
2: I get why you're saying that, and
3: and we prefer that you go to the back.
1: Right. First of all, is there a big box? Is there a big boss next door?
2: Well,
1: she might be here early, actually.
2: Okay.
1: Yeah, no, you better.
2: I got to get on it.
1: Mm-hmm.
3: Well, we got the camera going.
0: There was a memo and stuff.
1: Yeah.
0: There's Ace Cosby.
4: Hello.
0: I'm Chick. Hello, Tom.
2: I broke them down. Does that help?
3: Yeah, the most attractive things in our culture. It's odd. The most attractive things in our culture are pushing babies around, having puppies on a leash, or owning a dumpster. These are things that attract people.
1: True.
3: I remember the very first time I built a house. I remember the first thing we did, they brought a dumpster in.
2: Ooh.
3: And my friend Mark goes, "Don't worry, it'll be full in a week." And with what? We haven't even started yet. And by God, we put it there. That afternoon, there was a couch in it.
2: Yeah.
1: Yeah.
2: Man.
3: People see a dumpster and it's, oh, this is great. Well, I think we're probably okay for a while. Welcome to the Bob and Tom program. It's great having you here. And we certainly appreciate your attendance. We do have some interesting stuff coming up today, including a story that is so disturbing.
0: Oh, no. Really?
3: Yeah.
1: Yeah.
3: Oh, it's. Yeah, I don't think you've seen it yet. It's very rough.
2: Mm.
3: Yeah.
0: The disturbing images?
1: There are no images that I know of.
3: I hope.
2: Will they be making a Netflix documentary about it? Is it that disturbing?
1: Maybe a short one.
2: Okay.
0: Boy, every day there's a new one that you can't believe.
1: I know, right?
0: Man.
2: Yeah, sometimes I look at Netflix. You guys are despicable.
0: Yeah.
2: Just.
0: Oh, sure.
3: Well, do you want to get it out of the way?
0: I'm not going to stop watching, but this is reprehensible.
1: Disturbing content notice. A 36-year-old Fort Wayne man facing a felony arson charge after he allegedly cut off his genitals and set them on fire.
2: Oh, you know, I get this urge every now and again. That guy's never going to have, he's going to get more done this month than he ever has in his whole life.
0: Exactly right. Think of the free time he's going to have.
2: Yeah.
1: Mr. Christopher Pedden is charged with one count of arson, which carries a potential prison sentence of up to 12 years. The Fort Wayne Fire Department was dispatched to a garage fire in May, just as the police department officers were dispatched to reports of a stabbing, according to court records obtained by 21 Investigates. Pedden told police he was stabbed somewhere downtown and that someone had threatened him the day before.
2: Hmm.
1: While at the hospital, though, Pedden told an officer he was dishonest about the stabbing and wanted to be truthful. He said that at about 2 a.m. he went to the garage, used a kitchen knife to cut off his genitals and set them on fire.
2: Oh,
3: well, at least he was singing. What's his name again?
1: Christopher Pedden, P-E-D-E-N.
3: He was singing Chris Nuts Roasting on an Open Fire.
0: See, his name's Chris, see? Chris Nuts,
2: man.
1: Wouldn't they notice in the hospital that his penis was gone?
2: Yeah, but he said he got stabbed.
1: Okay, but...
2: And they stabbed me in the groin, and what's going on down there? And then he went, you know what, I lied.
1: Oh.
2: I did it myself.
0: And you know, there's going to be a lot of blood.
2: So much.
0: So much blood.
1: I would think.
3: How much did he leave anything?
2: Unless he cauterized it himself,
1: too. Know.
0: You think a head wound bleeds?
3: Oh. Would that smell like barbecue?
2: Oh, gosh. I don't know.
0: It would smell like a big pork barbecue.
2: Well, I mean, what if it smells delicious?
0: Yeah,
2: that's awful.
0: Absolutely does.
1: Well,
2: a weenie roast.
3: Depends on what he cut off.
0: Say what you want about cannibals.
1: I'd rather have a hot dog.
0: They had great smells at their barbecue.
2: Oh, so you think maybe he only cut off the nuts or the he may have left something? Who knows? Boy, oh boy.
0: Yeah. You got to pee out of something at some point, right?
2: Hopefully, maybe he didn't consider that.
0: Your urethra or something?
3: I don't think.
2: I'll just sit like ladies do.
3: I don't think he was thinking
1: story
3: much.
1: I read said he actually cut off his penis, so I don't know.
2: Wow.
1: Maybe.
2: Any, No motive. He didn't explain.
1: Wow.
3: Well, I'm not sure if he was intoxicated.
2: Can we get him on the phone?
3: Hello.
0: You know, I bet he's still screaming. Is what I would can't talk to.
2: So he also got charged with arson.
0: Yeah.
2: Boy, I don't know.
3: Is that the garage on fire?
0: What a day I'm having. Good Lord.
3: I think the penalty.
1: How big was it that it caught the garage on fire?
2: Time served. I'm gonna say.
0: But don't you guys think Don't you guys think that woman's at the bottom of this somewhere? Probably pissed him off. You're no good for nothing. Why don't you just go cut it off and set fire to it?
1: Well,
0: I could just see that happen.
2: I'll show you.
0: I'll show you.
2: You know what? And then he thinks, maybe I shouldn't have shown her. This is,
0: well, first of all,
2: this hurt me more than it hurt her.
0: Chris, let me tell you, you indeed showed her. Okay. But, my goodness.
2: That's awful.
3: There has to be.
0: There has to be.
1: There's more to this.
3: Perhaps an intoxicant was involved.
2: Perhaps.
3: I won't have what he's having.
2: Yeah.
0: There has to be a list or something where cutting your genitals off is way down the list, right? Of stuff you're going to do to get back at your.
3: But don't forget, you got to set them on fire.
0: Oh, yeah, yeah.
2: To hide the evidence, or was he that mad at them?
0: Probably to hide the evidence. Yeah.
3: Severe mental illness, I would guess.
2: Yeah,
3: speculating.
2: Not in his right mind, for sure. Yeah. Well, about that.
1: Oh, it wasn't even his garage.
2: What?
3: Hey, well, we'll see. That's... Now we have a problem.
2: Wow. Hey, John, can I borrow your garage?
0: Hey, honey.
3: I got to set my nuts on fire.
0: Honey, did you tell Chris from next door he could borrow something in our garage?
3: Shits.
2: What's that smell?
0: Honey, it's on fire.
1: Oh, I'm sorry. He was living in the home of the people that owned the garage, I guess.
2: Oh, he's a renter?
1: 36 years old. Boy. Family member. 36-year-old living at home.
0: I'll be the first to admit, I was a rotten renter.
2: That's a couple with a story, isn't it?
0: Oh, yeah. Mm.
2: Well, we rented out our house for an Airbnb, and you know they stained the carpet? You don't say. Well, let me tell you something.
3: Chris is nuts roasting on my garage on fire. Okay.
0: We're standing where the garage used to be.
3: There's more? Does it get worse?
1: He said he told police he went to the garage, harmed himself by cutting off his penis with a kitchen knife,
0: right. Mm-hmm.
1: Then poured gasoline on it and set it on fire on the floor of the garage just inside the door. He then walked away. I bet he limped.
2: I hope it was one of those badass walkaways, too, where it's slow motion.
3: He doesn't look back.
2: Yeah,
3: that's become such a trope.
1: Yikes. Well, man. Sir, I hope you get whatever it is you need.
0: A new penis, I think, is what he needs.
2: Change his name to Ken, because he is smooth down there.
0: Yes, he is.
3: And so there, we got that out of the way.
1: Yeah, we can.
3: So everything.
2: We need to revisit it once an hour.
3: Everything goes uphill from here.
2: That's our new traffic and weather for the day.
3: So is that worse than yesterday's story about the so-called pubic hair croissant?
2: That is worse. Yeah.
0: Yeah, but just barely. Pubic hair croissant was.
1: That was a bakery in Thailand going viral for its pubic hair croissant. According to the Bangkok Post, the Saiwan Bakehouse in Pattaya offers what is locally called the more AOI. I don't know how you pronounce that.
2: Who knows? Yeah.
1: The more AOI croissant.
0: Well, that's not a word at all.
1: It's slang for pubic hair, whatever M-O-R-A-O-I.
3: To be clear, it's not actual pubes.
1: No. It's actually a hair-like topping stuck to the pastry's cream. It's finely shredded dark seaweed, which they call fat choy. And when dried, fat choy looks like black hair. And when soaked, it becomes soft and vermicelli-like. And boy, the picture was very disturbing. It looked just like.
3: And there's a ton of it. It's.
2: They're generous with it.
3: Yeah.
1: 70s Bush-like.
3: Yeah. So there you go. Now we got the two disturbing stories out of the way.
1: Yes.
3: Now we can move forward. And now, Christy, what's the best way for you to move forward?
1: The best way for me to move forward is in my Tucson hybrid. 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
3: Thanks, Christy. By the way, if you go to this this bakery in Thailand.
1: Yeah.
0: Oh.
3: And you don't want the pubic hair all over the croissant.
2: Mm-hmm.
3: You order the Brazilian.
2: Yes, much.
3: You suppose someone ever gets disgusted if they order this thing and they find an actual hair in it?
1: Oh, how would you know?
3: Yeah. Well, good point. The taste. Okay. Well, thank you. Everything from here on up is going to be nice and pleasant. Is that correct?
0: No. Don't look at me.
3: Self mutilation.
0: No. Oof.
3: No cooking of the.
0: Not that I know of.
3: The general.
1: Yeah, we have some fun video clips people are looking at. We have a new Reese's Pieces flavor, the first time in 10 years.
0: Reese cup.
3: Well, good. We'll look forward to finding out all that. We got a great world record.
1: Although we do have to talk about sideburns, so hair is still in the news, I guess.
0: And don't you dare touch yours. They are magnificent.
3: Oh, thank you.
2: They're the finest ever.
3: Yes, coming up also, one of my favorites, comedian Greg Hahn joining us in the studios. Comedian Al Jackson. We'll talk with Al via satellite. Looking forward to that from the O'Reilly Auto Parts studios. 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
1: Howdy, Chick.
0: Howdy do. There's Josh Arnold.
2: Hi.
0: Hi. There's Ace Cosby.
20: Howdy.
0: Hello. I'm Chick. Hello, Tom.
3: Hello, Chick McGee. I'm trying to get some over here. I don't know if I can get this to work.
2: Oh.
3: There you go. Ace, you recognize this?
20: Except Balls to the Wall.
3: Balls to the Wall. The band is Except.
2: Oh, I don't know this.
20: No?
2: No.
3: It's a good song.
2: EXC or ACC?
20: ACC.
3: And now I'm playing.
1: A very 80s. Why are we playing this?
3: Because we just had that story about the guy who cut off his own balls and set them on fire.
1: Yeah.
0: Are balls on the floor, balls on the ground? Ball...
3: This is a great song.
0: Boy, listen to the vocals.
2: It sounds like Lemmy.
0: Gymnastics of that.
20: Udo.
2: Who's that?
20: Udo.
2: Udo?
1: Mm. I don't remember this.
3: Oh, yeah, it was cool. I know Ace is the one that
1: How
3: turned me
1: you
3: on.
1: How did know that?
20: Not 83.
2: 83.
1: Okay.
3: Except.
2: Wow. Radio play and all that?
20: Oh, yeah.
2: All right.
3: But you got to say it like you can't say it's except.
1: It's oh, here's
3: except.
1: You can't say, oh, here's except. On
3: you can, but you'll be fired.
2: Accept. I think I would give it the accept people didn't think it was except.
3: Once again, we're playing Balls to the Wall in honor of the story about the guy that cut off his own nuts and then set him on fire. Boy, that's commitment. You know what I like about the guy? He stuck to the bit.
2: Yeah, he did. He did.
3: Yeah, he committed to the thing.
2: Right.
0: You would think when he starts cutting it off, he would have stopped at some point. Wow, this really hurts.
2: Boy, what kitchen knife do you think he went with?
1: I don't know, but I hope
3: serrated.
2: Hopefully not a butter knife.
3: I'm dull. You don't want to have to hammer it.
2: Paring knife will do it, but ooh.
1: Oh.
0: I guess one whack with one of those cleavers, I guess.
1: He held something... it like a candle, did he, when he was done?
3: So you're suggesting...
1: He cut off his penis and set it on fire. Do you think he held it up like a candle?
2: Yeah, did he try to light it like that?
3: I just hope when he took the knife from my Boy Scout training, you have it go out. You don't want to cut toward yourself because you might cut your stomach.
2: Yeah,
3: you
2: don't want to get terrible.
3: You don't want to get a paper cut in your belly button
2: right.
3: while you're slicing off your schlong.
2: Man.
1: Yikes.
3: Yeah, this is a
2: did he set it on a workbench and then?
1: He set it on the floor, he said.
2: No, I mean, cutting it off.
1: Oh, while he was cutting. Yeah, I guess he would have to, right?
2: Oh.
3: Wow.
2: That is willpower.
0: Man.
1: Yeah.
2: To talk yourself into it.
0: And then keep going.
3: And then again, yes. And then he threw it in the floor, and then set it on fire.
1: With a kitchen knife, yeah.
2: Like you said, Chick, the first hint of pain to not stop.
0: This. Yes.
2: He really wanted
1: and
2: this
1: not
2: to
1: just
2: happen.
1: an axe blow.
3: I imagine you'd be in shock.
2: Yeah,
1: so
2: boy.
1: He had to have been high or something.
3: Well, that actually reminds me of a true story.
1: Uh-oh.
3: Another true story.
0: Yeah?
1: okay.
3: Yeah, you'll hear.
4: Yours truly, Artie Whiskey, frontier golfer with another true tale from the Old West.
5: Really?
4: As you know, I'm quite the avid golfer. I go out just about every day and play 18. One afternoon, I decided to head on home after 9 holes. Well, much to my surprise, I mosey up to my house and I see another buggy in the driveway.
3: Mm-hmm.
4: Well, I gotta sneak in the house and I find my wife in bed with another fella. I was rather upset.
3: I can see that.
4: I grabbed the guy, got him in a headlock, dragged him down into the garage, grabbed him by the manhood, stuck it in a vise, and squeezed it real tight.
3: Uh-huh.
4: He started screaming, "Oh, Artie, you're not going to cut it off, are you?" I said, "No, you are. I'm going to set the garage on fire."
3: It's Artie Whiskey. That's similar.
1: Maybe our guy in Fort Wayne liked the joke.
2: That joke is so good.
3: Thank you, Bob. We miss you.
1: Wow, sure do.
3: In any event, this poor guy's got some pretty serious issues. Not to mention the fact that he's been charged with arson.
1: Sure.
2: Yeah. So, boy, talk about kicking a man when he's down.
3: Yeah. Jeez. And what was your phrase? If you were the judge, time served?
2: Yeah.
3: Okay. All right. Well,
2: I have a manly question.
0: We
2: well, it's for anybody, really. Yeah. But I think women would do the right thing here. I don't know about we guys.
0: Okay.
2: I had to assemble 3 office chairs yesterday. I got 3 new desk chairs because I have 3 places that I want them and all.
3: Wait a minute. Your office here?
2: No. Home.
3: You have an office at your house?
2: Yes.
3: What do you do there?
2: You know, Chick and I were just kind of talking about
0: this. We were just talking about you and how you are mystified that we have anything going other than right. The 4 hours that we're in here. What does he do?
2: Right, we were literally just saying that.
0: Yeah, we were just saying
2: that. When we leave the building,
0: don't say you're sorry.
2: We're like androids in your mind, aren't we? When you're done with us, we go home and just shut off. And
0: that's
2: just
0: right.
2: We just sit in chairs.
0: Yep.
1: And wait till you talk to us again.
2: Until the next morning.
0: That's right.
3: I'd be curious to see what you have in your office.
2: Oh, okay. Well, you're welcome to come by anytime.
3: All right.
0: Well, what do you have in your office, Mr. Big Time?
3: A couple of computers.
0: Do you have your office?
3: Yeah.
0: Do you have an office?
3: I've got a nice 2 sliding glass doors.
2: I love that. That's great.
0: So you can slip outside?
2: That's the kind of office I would like to
3: and
2: have.
3: And what do you call, they're like those barn doors. What do you call those, Christy?
2: Yeah.
0: Barn doors?
3: No, they're on wheels and they go.
2: Right.
0: Yep,
2: they do actually call them barn doors.
0: Yeah. Barn doors.
3: But they're glass. And then the dogs come in with me and we work.
2: Yeah, really? I love that.
1: Okay.
2: Yeah.
3: And then if I go to take a break or get a nice tea, they follow me. Because I don't know what they think they're going to miss.
2: Right.
3: You know, fellas, I'm going to go get an iced tea. I'll be right back. Oh, no, we're going to follow you. Okay.
2: That is sweet, though.
1: Do you have any memorabilia on your walls? You ask people this all the time. What's like the most
3: That's
1: famous?
3: That's very fair. No.
1: No.
3: I might have, I may have, there's no Bob and Tom stuff in
1: there's
3: there.
1: There's no signed baseball or...
2: Your Zappa poster?
3: That would be in my office here. No.
1: Oh, okay.
3: I mean, I might have a couple like things.
1: Do you have shelving?
3: Oh, yeah.
0: I will never forget the look on his face and the pure joy when you told him that you put these office chairs in your office. You have an office? What do you do there?
1: Not only that, he has 3 different places he needs an office chair.
3: I mean, there's like it's room for to seat 3, so I assume there's a dining room table.
1: You have a conference room?
3: And a refrigerator in there.
2: The dining room table is a separate entity.
0: That's exactly right.
1: Of course.
2: Of course, I couldn't just buy a dining room table. I bought, it's round, it seats 4.
0: Uh-huh.
2: That's what. And you can flip the top over, and it's a poker table.
1: Nice.
2: Why? I'll use that more than I will just a dining room table.
3: Because I have a rule that I like to live by. A dinner party should never be more than 8, preferably 6, and it should be a round table.
2: Oh, yeah, yeah. And I get that.
3: I hate it when we were having dinner the other night and there was a table for 16 next to us, and so everyone's screaming and shouting the whole time. And
2: yeah, that can be tough.
3: A nice round table. That's exactly what I wanted at my house.
1: Did you get one?
3: Shut up, Christian.
2: So I have I put together 3 new office chairs.
3: Right.
2: And
3: how long did it take?
2: Oh, maybe an hour 10, something like that.
3: Allen wrench?
2: Yeah. But I ended up using, for a lot of the Allen wrenching, I used a smaller drill with the bit.
3: And, yeah. Mm-hmm. And are these chairs identical?
2: They are, yeah. And they're nice. And,
1: Did you just let him tell
2: the
1: story?
2: Oh, no.
3: I have questions.
0: He is absolutely
2: It's kind of important to know that they are identical. So the first one I put together using the directions.
0: All right.
2: Went fine. This was one of the rare cases where I was smarter than the directions.
0: Oh, okay.
2: The directions wanted you to assemble a few things on the wheels, and that ended up being completely problematic because it kept moving around what I was trying to. And so I went, no, I can just assemble this top part first and then put it on the wheels. That worked perfectly.
0: Okay.
2: Anyway, the first one followed the directions to a T, or, it went great. So the second one, I don't need the directions. I just did it.
0: Right.
2: Well, there was a step where 4 of the screws required washers.
0: Uh-huh.
2: I put the 4 screws in, no washers. I totally forgot about the washers. I realized this after the chair is assembled.
0: Mm-hmm.
2: Would you guys go back, take those 4 screws off, put the washers on, or would you just say, forget it?
1: I'd say forget it.
3: Do the washers prevent the screws from coming out?
2: No idea.
1: Do they prevent the screws from going all the way into the wood or what?
2: There was nothing like that.
0: I've always been, I think washers are the single greatest hoax ever pulled on
1: the
0: American
1: pump.
0: Yeah. I mean, they can say helps keep the screw. No, it just.
2: Right.
0: I'd leave it.
2: I did not go back and put the washers on. No, I went, it's done. Right. I'm not going to.
3: I can see the video now. It shows this scene and then a minute. Then the Chiron says, a few weeks later, and then just Josh in a hospital bed.
2: Yeah.
3: The chair collapsed, and I broke my clavicle.
2: Well, your insurance won't cover it because you didn't assemble it correctly.
3: You didn't put the washers on. We've got it on video.
2: You don't even get the money back because you clearly.
3: But don't you hate it when you do put something together and then there's what is obviously a critical part and it's lying on the floor and you go, wait a minute, where's that supposed to go?
1: Just put that chair in your least used room.
2: That is exactly what the chair that I'm going to use the least, it's exactly what's going on.
1: That makes sense.
2: So that's a great idea.
1: Yeah.
3: And the room you use the least, of course, is your office.
2: And so the third

0: and you need a screwdriver, if you get up there, if it's a Phillips, you've got a flathead.
1: Ah.
0: It's just the law of the land.
1: I solved that issue.
0: And if you get up there and you're plugging something in, it's going to be a three prong, and you've only got it's always
1: a two prong outlet.
0: Yeah, exactly.
1: Yeah, the screwdriver dilemma I've solved by getting I have those screwdrivers with the reversible head. That's great. Yeah.
0: Who invented that?
1: Yeah, but
0: that man should be Nobel Prize.
1: Yes,
0: I bought one of those too. Those are fantastic.
1: So I shouldn't feel too bad for not adding those. And then I took the extra parts. They're in a tiny little Ziploc, and with the original Allen wrench, and those go near.
0: I understand.
1: An office desk.
2: And you label them and say office chair parts.
0: Yeah, that building in New York that's collapsing.
2: Yeah,
0: seen that.
1: Yes.
0: Yeah. You know why that? It's because they didn't use the washers.
3: Oh, yep. That's what I heard.
1: That's what I was worried about. Yeah.
0: Yeah. Who issued that permit? We're going to take this giant building and put another building on top of it. Everything will be just fine.
1: Really? Man. I saw the ultrasound or whatever it was.
2: Yeah.
0: Have you seen the collapsed posts?
1: Jeez.
2: Right.
1: Yeah.
0: I don't think I'll be moving.
2: How are they going to sell those now? Oh, luxury apartments. Wouldn't you want to live here? No.
1: Yeah, even when they redo them.
2: Right.
0: Do you want to live the one floor below where the posts were collapsing?
2: Right?
0: Wait a minute. So they put a heavy building on top of this building. Yeah, if you haven't seen some of that video, do yourself a favor.
2: It's the old Pfizer building in Midtown Manhattan, and they're turning it into luxury apartments. But, yeah. Oof.
0: Apparently, that's really difficult, by the way. I was talking to a friend of mine that does this sort of thing.
1: Mm-hmm. Like the conversions are difficult?
0: Converting an office to individual units because... think about it. An office, usually, you're not going to have individual air conditioning units. You're not going to have toilets
2: in
0: every place. So it's not as easy as it sounds. But that may be the future, but very expensive. And again, in this case, when I first heard about it, I thought, I wonder why it's collapsing. And then I saw the video. Oh, they put a new building on top of the old building.
2: Yeah.
0: Oh, that's smart.
2: Mm-hmm.
0: Okay, good.
1: And those places can be cool, though. Like the old ballparks they convert into apartments.
2: Yeah, they did that here.
1: Isn't that sweet?
2: Mm-hmm.
0: Yeah. Oh, it could be fine. But
1: I wouldn't want to things together?
0: Oh, sure,
1: yeah.
2: I put together a warbler yesterday.
0: A
2: warbler? You going to ask me what a warbler is?
1: I know the warbler is the bird. I know the bird. Was it a giant wooden bird?
2: No, a warbler is, if you're close.
0: Oh, please tell me it's a sex device.
2: No.
0: Please tell me that the Warbler 3000 oscillates.
2: it oscillates
0: so fast that hummingbirds can't hear it.
2: It does.
0: It's guaranteed to deliver an orgasm within 30 seconds or your money back.
2: No.
0: The Warbler 3000.
2: Oscillate, though. It's a dome-shaped object that has 3 feet on it. Kind of looks like a little spacecraft. And in the center of it, it has this oscillating thing, and you stick it in your bird bath, and it keeps the water moving.
3: So that mosquitoes don't lay eggs,
2: okay. And the birds are attracted to it.
0: Now, when you told your husband about this, did he take a shotgun to his head or a revolver?
2: No, he didn't have anything to do with it, but I had to use D batteries. Nobody has those lying around.
1: Yeah,
2: so I had to go to the store.
0: Because all these new dildos are what they
2: they're
0: all plug-in and rechargeable.
2: Yeah.
0: That's okay.
3: Well, they're all small enough to keep in your purse, I think.
2: Yeah, I mean, I had birds on the bird bath within probably a half hour. And a chipmunk. He liked it, too.
3: Well, you got a menagerie over there,
2: warbler.
3: Don't you?
0: Animals are taking over the world. I got a memo yesterday a copy of something from the Cleveland Plain Dealer.
2: Yeah.
0: And in a place not too far from where I grew up, which is suburb. It's not like even remotely rural. There was a black bear behind the Trader Joe's.
2: He knows what he likes.
0: Yeah.
2: They have good stuff there.
0: And we've been getting all these stories out of Japan with bears everywhere.
2: Bears,
1: you know, that is
2: news.
1: Some of the finest customer service.
0: And then bears in Nashville, they're really everywhere.
3: I will visit again.
2: We have a great bear story in the news today. If you have not seen this video, dog is man's best friend for sure.
0: Ah. Mm-hmm. And then I sent the article to my sister, and she goes, they had to get someone over to her house to get the owl out of their house.
3: In the house.
1: Did she at least get her invite to Hogwarts?
3: Yeah.
0: I hope so.
1: Yeah.
3: She lives there. She might be a wizard.
2: And I told you about the time the owl came and swept the dove right off my bird feeder last week, didn't I?
0: What?
2: Yeah.
0: Did he eat it?
2: Yes. I had no idea owls ate doves, but apparently I serve them up.
0: Our show today is just terrible.
1: Yeah.
0: We've got doves being eaten. We've got a guy cutting his nuts off and roasting them. And now
3: aren't doves a universal sign of love and peace?
1: Yeah.
2: Yes.
3: Oh, my God.
1: Not today, peace boys. And the owl.
0: Hey, peace queer. It's time for...

0: You to leave.
1: Knock, knock.
2: It was terrifying.
3: By the way, P Square is the title of a Todd Snyder album. Another guy that I miss so much.
2: Yeah.
3: Well, now.
1: That's sports.
4: Oh.
3: That's my favorite sportscast of all time.
4: I don't think we did the world record.
3: Oh, we got to do the world record.
1: Oh, we'll come back.
4: Teacher, you didn't give us homework.
2: Oh. Teacher, what about you?
3: I think this. Why? I saw this world record and I specifically grabbed it knowing you'd like it. And you don't?
1: Oh, it's fine.
4: Comedically, he can't. He's not allowed to.
1: No, I'm not.
4: If you got it because you knew he'd like it, comedically,
1: that's the deal.
4: He just can't.
1: Yeah. But you act like that's all I do is. But that's how we started talking about. You don't really think we're people.
2: Right.
1: Like, we don't exist.
4: I mean,
1: other
4: have,
1: than
4: we in disappear
1: here.
4: Into
3: you
4: the
3: have,
4: back room.
3: You, right. You have a handful of interests.
2: I really, really, really believe we would get so many viral hits if we did a home tour of all of our homes one day. We all went to each other's houses. I think
4: yes,
2: it would be
4: I
2: interesting.
4: Know.
1: Here's the thing.
4: But I already wrestle with how public do I want to be.
2: Well,
1: yeah,
2: there's that.
1: That's not ever going to happen.
4: Yeah.
1: Okay? That's the only problem.
3: I mean, the only thing unusual about my house, I guess, is the urinal in the master, or what do you call it again? The proper,
2: primary.
3: The primary bathroom.
1: No, I believe it's the owner's.
3: I think we've posted a picture of my urinal, didn't we?
2: Yeah, we did.
4: Yeah,
2: with
4: a picture of Mark over it?
1: Yes, yeah. We've all seen your urinal.
4: Now, we would have preferred a picture of you not using it at the time.
2: Yeah. So when you get up and pee and you're quiet, you pee in the urinal and don't flush it?
3: Yeah.
2: Okay. Mm-hmm. You have a urinal cake?
4: Yeah, what do you have in there? Do you have the mat or do you have a cake? Or,
2: yeah.
4: Or do you pour ice in every
3: Ace was kind enough to get me some urinal cakes.
1: Do you spray?
4: Well, that's right.
3: A very, very thoughtful gift.
1: Right. I bet you spray everywhere.
4: Do they have your face on them?
3: No, you gotta lean in.
1: You and that massive hog?
3: With the urinal, you've really got to lean in and hug the thing. Because of the blowback.
1: there is a lot of blowback.
3: Yeah.
1: Yes, there
3: okay.
1: is.
3: Well, we've had an exciting morning. We got a guy roasting his own nuts.
4: Mm. Boy, that is.
3: Yeah, isn't that rough?
1: And doves being killed.
4: And I think that will be a Netflix documentary at some point.
3: You think so?
4: Yeah.
1: Have you seen the high school one with the lovers and
2: the
4: I'm
2: crash?
4: Sure
2: the one
4: sure
2: called
4: yeah.
2: Crash. It's called
1: Good
2: Crash.
1: Lord.
2: It's terrible.
4: Yeah,
2: oh,
4: no, those aren't for me.
3: Okay, coming up, happy news.
4: Okay,
3: we have sideburns in the news. We have a bizarre story about
1: and the swell world record
3: post one of the oddities of the post Taylor Swift New York marriage experience. We got a happy elephant story, a happy dog story, and a cool T Rex story. Oh, and a bizarre story about sheep.
4: Who needs TV when you've got T Rex? Huh?
3: Oh, one of my favorite lines ever in a song.
1: Who did that? Bowie? Did Bowie write that?
3: Bowie wrote it, but it was Mott the Hoople, right?
1: Yeah.
3: Great song. Now, that's all on the way, and I'm very excited about that, and excited for you for being kind enough to listen to us.
1: Here we go.
3: I'm excited to find out that
1: we're out in the
3: field. Josh has an office.
1: You know what? And we have homes.
3: Josh is composing his epic.
1: We have
3: novel.
1: Electricity and running water and all sorts of things.
3: Did you read the article I sent you yesterday?
4: I did. Yeah, it wasn't surprising, but still very sad.
3: Yeah, we might want to discuss that on the radio.
4: Yeah.
3: No, it's a shame we don't have a radio show. These are the O'Reilly Auto Parts studios, and we love O'Reilly Auto Parts. Thank you so much. And this is the Bob and Tom Show.
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20: Few people now have asked me about a TikTok trend that they've come across. It's called 75 Hard. The challenge was created by entrepreneur and author Andy Frisella, who calls it a, quote, transformative mental toughness program and an Ironman for your brain. So here's what it entails. Eat a structured diet with no alcohol, drink a gallon of water, read 10 pages of nonfiction, take a progress photo, and complete two 45-minute workouts, one of them outdoors, every day for 75 days. Quite a challenge. We asked CNN fitness contributor Dana Santis about this, who reminded us that sustainable fitness isn't about punishment or proving discipline through extremes. It's about building habits that integrate into your lifestyle in a way that feels supportive and repeatable. If you ask me, that's going to be the key to long-term success. I'm Dr. Sanjay Gupta, helping you live a better life.
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29: 3, 4, 5, 6, 7, 8, 9, 10, 11, 12, 13, 14, 17, 18 wheels on a big rig. Everybody, here we go. Oh, there's 1, 2, 3, 4, 5, 6, 7, 8, 9, 10, 11, 12, 13, 14, 17, 18 wheels on a big rig. And they're rolling, rolling, rolling, rolling, rolling, rolling. Okay, let's back them up. Here we go. Oh, there's 18, 17, 16, 15, 14, 13, 12, 11, 10, 9, 8, 7, 4, 6, 5, 4, 3, 2, 1. Wheels on a big rig. Okay, just even numbers. Oh, there's 2, 4, 6, 8, 10, 12, 14, 16, 18 wheels on a big rig.
0: Yeah.
29: And they're rolling, rolling, rolling, rolling, rolling. Okay, just the odd numbers. Here we go. Oh, there's 1, 3, 5, 7, 9,
0: 11, 11, 11 13, 13, 13, 15, 15 17, 17
29: wheels. Oh. Oh, you're so smart in math, yeah. Okay, well, how about Roman numerals, Mr. Smart Bob? Oh, there's I, wheels on a big ring, and they're rolling, rolling, rolling, rolling, rolling. Okay, get out your risk calculator. Let's divide the wheels by pi. Here we go. Oh, there's 3.14185551212901346800. And they're rolling, rolling, rolling, rolling, rolling, rolling.
1: So we're in the O'Reilly Auto Parts studios. Christy Lee at the news desk.
24: Hi.
1: Jess Hooker's here.
24: Hi.
1: There's Josh Arnold.
2: Yes.
1: Yes. There's Ace Cosby.
3: Hello.
1: Hello, I'm Chick, and hello, Tom.
4: Coming up, more rules about what you have to do if you want to travel with me.
2: Okay.
4: But first,
1: I thought all you did was obey the rules.
4: Yeah, that's what that's the essence of the.
1: Oh, okay.
4: It's my understanding that Godwin is suffering with some issues involving his surgery, but he'll be back tomorrow. And I understand we have a special guest coming in to...
2: Well, look at this guy.
4: There we go.
2: It's not Jeff. He looks like him.
5: Oh, it's Ed Zeptica.
1: Oh, right here in the studio.
24: Oh, my God.
5: I'm in the big studio with all you radio legends. Stuck between Jess and Christy.
24: You kind of smell, Ed.
5: Yeah, I know. I'm in between two pieces of sexy bread.
2: Sexy bread.
1: Sexy bread.
5: I listen to you guys a lot. I know Pat's been out a lot, and I don't mean to kick a man when he's down, but I would like to audition for Pat's role on the show.
2: Oh, all right.
4: Can you sing?
5: Well, we're about to find out. I know you guys like parodies.
24: Yeah.
5: So how about a little Ed Zeppelin to kick it off?
2: Oh, I love it already.
24: Yes.
5: There's a lady who's froze. 'Cause she's clogged the commode. Just reach for the phone. Call it septic.
4: Oh, excellent. That's very nice.
5: When it gets there, she knows.
1: My God, there's more.
5: Her drains will soon flow. For all that was needed was a snake. I'm getting the ad out.
1: My God, that was beautiful.
4: Get the ad out.
1: Yeah.
5: Oh, that clog has got to go. Go. Just don't use Drano.
2: No.
5: Don't you use Drano.
2: Yeah.
4: Ed Zeppelin.
5: Got a clog line, better call, call, and this time.
4: Ed Septic, ladies and gentlemen, as Ed Zeppelin.
5: Tom, I know you're more of a traditional standards kind of guy.
4: I am indeed.
5: So I got something for you. Regrets, I've had a few. A poo or two. The Lord's dimension. Get it? I'm old brown eye. Snakes and plungers. Used together and they'll work wonders. Hey! Yeah. I know you're a Dean Martin fan, so how about a little something from the King of Stool? When the poo liquefies and it shoots between your thighs, diarrhea. And the toilet won't flush and it's starting to gush. Call up Mia. All right, did I pass the audition?
4: Yes. Yeah. You accept it.
5: Oh, I don't mean to take your job, Pat, but amazing. You can stay home.
2: Yeah, Pat. I think Godwin might have some competition there.
1: Absolutely, amazing.
2: Oh, boy.
4: Get the Ed out.
25: Oh,
4: a little Led Zeppelin tribute.
2: Very nice.
4: I'm not sure if Mr. Page and Mr. Plant would be that keen on selling it, but I don't know if he can get the rights.
2: Wow.
4: That is very nice. Well, a couple things we need to get to here. We have been joined by our resident chef.
25: Mm-hmm.
4: And Jess Hooker is here with us. Good to see you again, Jess.
25: Hi, you too, Tom.
4: A couple quick things you missed. Yesterday we had an unusual dish emerging from, was it Korea?
2: Thailand.
4: Thailand.
1: It all happens in Thailand.
25: The Pattaya Bakery's hairy croissant that looks like pubic hair.
3: Oh, no.
4: Do we have a shot of this, Jay?
1: Oh, have you not seen it?
3: No.
25: Oh, yeah.
1: There it is.
3: Yeah. Oh, my gosh.
25: It's a croissant with a cream inside, and then it's called fat choy, which is actually a seaweed product.
2: Here comes old fat choy.
25: It looks like pubic hair.
1: Moving up slowly.
4: It's not like a little bit. There's as much of the pubic hair looking vegetation as there is the croissant.
2: It's like they took Mr. T's mohawk and put it on a croissant.
1: Yeah.
2: It's
1: what it looks exactly like.
25: I know you do a lot of great things for us, but do not make this for us.
3: I'm curious if I could find this seaweed here.
25: I don't know if you could find
2: that finely shredded.
3: Yeah.
4: Maybe.
3: Because when you say it's seaweed, I'm like, okay.
4: I bet you can find, because you can find, there's a place around the corner from here that has everything.
2: But I love seaweed.
3: I do too.
2: And I love croissants. I don't want a seaweed croissant.
25: No.
4: But it's one of those,
2: You think it's better than we think?
4: Because they soak it in some flavor of some sort. The mouthfeel would be weird.
3: Yeah,
25: it just says when soaked, it becomes soft and vermicelli-like. Absorbing flavors from dishes like stews and braises. Yeah, that's how it's usually used.
4: So it probably tastes amazing. It's just that the mouthfeel would like tickling your...
3: Yeah.
4: I'm not sure what it would be like.
3: You guys don't like coconut, right?
2: I love the taste
1: of coconut, but that's...
4: I can't stand it.
3: Yeah, the feel. Yeah.
1: It feels like it. The mouthfeel is hair in your mouth.
4: Yeah. But who knows?
25: Yeah, I don't think you would care for that.
3: No.
4: But it is very 70s Bush-like.
25: Yep. Wow.
4: Looks like Penthouse Magazine Bob Guccione about 78.
2: Yeah.
4: You know, he liked it when it went all the way up to the belly button.
2: Yeah, he got gynecological.
1: The old honey trail.
4: Yeah,
1: right?
4: There you go. So
2: he liked the bush all the way to the belly button.
1: Oh, yeah.
4: It'd be fun to see if you could find a way to make this.
3: Yeah, I don't know about a croissant, but what else could I put there?
2: Making croissants have to be difficult.
3: It is. It's very...
2: To really master it.
3: Yeah, there's a lot of
25: fluffy
3: labor involved. Yeah.
25: A lot
3: and
25: of butter.
3: Lamenting. A lot of... Is that the white one?
4: And that's why it's so incredibly delicious.
1: Yeah, you add lemon to it. It's
4: flaky and buttery.
3: That's whatever you do where you make the layers on top of layers, and it's just over and over and over again.
4: And we're not paying the people who make them enough.
2: Yeah, they are delicious.
3: They are so good.
1: You like a croissant, don't you?
4: Oh, my.
3: Oh, the cronut, that's a thing. Where it's
2: right. I've never,
25: donut.
2: I never did try that.
3: Yeah.
4: I just find the word offensive, so I won't eat one.
25: Oh. Yeah.
2: The cronut.
4: I don't like those. What do they call those?
1: Would you prefer dosant, or I guess? Donut?
2: Yeah.
1: Croissant?
2: Dosant.
4: What are those called again?
2: Portmanteaus?
4: No.
2: Portmanteau, or whatever.
3: Okay.
4: Can't stand those words.
1: And that's sports.
4: It is?
1: Oh, no. We'll be back with the world record.
4: Yeah, coming up, we have and I believe we're going to be joined by comedian Greg Hahn and comedian Al Jackson. Looking forward to talking to the guys this morning. We'll have to update Ms. Hooker on a couple of other interesting things going on. Did you hear about the guy frying up his own nuts?
3: I did.
4: Yeah, we'll get to that again.
3: That's disturbing.
25: We said we could do it once and we'd be done.
4: But I got to explain it to our new visitor. These are the O'Reilly Auto Parts Studios, and this is the Bob and Tom Show.
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30: 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Hey, it's Chris Elliott. 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
20: For years, we've been talking about both the positive and negative effects of being on social media. And I would say, by and large, for older adults, social media is net positive. Not all positive, but net positive. Helps them keep in touch with friends and stay social. But for younger people, social media use, especially heavy use, tends to be net negative. In fact, according to this year's World Happiness Report, youth who use social media more than 5 hours a day reported a lower level of well-being. And researchers who study this sort of thing found that many teens wish these platforms didn't even exist, and yet they can't seem to stop using them. Experts we talked to largely suggested two things. Ideally, along with your friend group, take some time offline. Also, try to recurate your algorithm so it shows you posts that'll make you feel good. I'm Dr. Sanjay Gupta, helping you live a better life.
25: Any of this?
1: Hey, welcome back to the Bob and Tom Show. We're in the O'Reilly Auto Parts Studios. Christy Lee at the news desk.
25: Hi.
1: There's Jess Hooker.
25: Hello.
1: There's Josh Arnold.
2: Hi.
1: Ace Cosby's here.
21: Hello.
1: I'm Chick McGee. And Tom, we have a very special guest.
4: The handsome factor has gone way up in the room.
1: Oh, yeah.
4: It's Greg Hahn. Oh, wow.
22: Well, it's nice to be back here.
2: Woo! Yeah.
22: It's cool getting older, isn't it? It's cool.
4: Oh, great.
22: You know what I mean? I don't mind at all. You know, people say, let's make a day of it. I'm out! Right? I'm not doing that.
1: Oh, yeah.
22: You know, FOMO? I don't have FOMO. I have FOHES. Fear of hating every second.
1: I know I've got that.
22: Yeah,
4: Greg,
22: no.
4: It's great
22: don't
4: to see
22: ask
4: you. It's great to see you. Now, a couple quick things here before we get back to the action. First off, Mr. Hahn, am I correct in saying it will be the Dayton Funny Bone tomorrow evening?
22: Back in the Wild Funny Bone, going crazy, yeah.
4: Is that just a one-night thing?
22: Yeah, one show, one night, perfect. That's
4: oh
22: all
4: my
22: they
4: God.
22: Can tolerate.
4: Oh, that's going to bring so much joy to so many.
22: Well, thanks.
4: Now, many other gigs coming up, including Erie, Pennsylvania, Royal Oak, Michigan, Toledo, Ohio, Lowell, Arkansas, and then New Year's Eve in Waterford, Michigan. At the famous One Night Stands.
22: Guess what I'm opening for? Guess who? Nobody. I open for nobody.
1: Yeah.
22: It's my show. It's in Waterford.
1: Woo.
2: You're opening for 2027.
22: Yeah. That's right.
4: Well, I'll tell you what. If you've got a corporate party where you want the man, this because the corporate party season begins today. For Christmas, you got to call Mr. Greg Hahn. I'll tell you how to do that in a few minutes. Speaking of cool things, we've got Bob and Tom shorts. We've got hats and a bunch of new T-shirts and a hoodie.
1: Look at that hoodie, Tom.
4: Yeah.
1: I love that hoodie.
4: Yeah, and I'm not really a hoodie guy, but I did wear a hoodie when I was on my little vacation.
25: Mm-hmm.
4: It's one of those.
1: Oh, it cover you from the sun.
4: Well, it's
1: right?
4: A swimming hoodie.
1: It's, oh, so it's a shoodie.
4: boy, that, I don't know that. What the
1: my
25: a
4: what
25: sun shirt with a hood.
23: There you go.
4: There you go. Yeah.
1: Yeah,
4: you're
1: sun
2: on
1: shirt.
2: Vacation. Yes.
4: Yeah.
2: Did
4: yeah.
2: you get one of those pictures drawn of you? Playing tennis with a gigantic head?
1: A caricature, yeah.
4: Oh, I love those.
1: Yeah.
4: Those are my favorite thing.
3: That was a joke.
2: How much do...
1: Wait a minute. Are we counting that as a joke?
2: Okay. If I buy... Can I take you to like a theme park or a fair and have you sit for a caricature?
3: Sure.
2: Would you even be?
3: Yeah.
1: I'll do it. You got nice quietly. Teeth. Yeah.
2: Those are silly.
3: It'll be a good job. You ever been to one of those things and they've got the entertainers that can do things? I'd like to. Wouldn't you love to be a hold still guy? You paint yourself silver and sit there.
2: Oh man, that's
3: that's the job.
4: Did you see?
3: I'm gonna go from comedy to hold still guy.
4: Did you see the hold still guy at the World Cup?
3: No.
1: Well, no. That's a trick. That's a magician's trick. It looks like he's floating in midair, but he's holding a cane.
2: The guy who was holding his.
4: The guy who was standing.
2: He was doing an impression of a famous statue in like Bogota or something.
1: Oh yeah, the Congo.
2: Mm.
4: And
2: yes.
4: He stands up the entire game and never moves.
25: Yeah.
3: The whole game.
2: Mm. Yeah.
4: And never moves.
2: His arm has to fall asleep.
5: And he's in the crowd?
25: Yeah, he's in the stands, like in the crowd.
2: The people behind him are pissed.
4: Yeah. Hey.
1: It's a salute or tradition.
4: Hey, Rodin. You want to sit down, Mr. Sculpture? Yeah. That guy.
2: So, Greg, you want to be a living statue.
3: That'd be fun, right? What is this, a podcast? I want to start a podcast.
4: Well, no, I mean, if
3: I want to start a podcast right now.
25: You can't keep quiet that long.
3: I thought of this. I thought I'd like to, I'd check my phone or something.
25: Yeah.
4: There's no way. I mean, it'd be like your ex-girlfriend, no movement at all.
1: Oh, there you go.
3: What? Are you talking about Francine Fartwelder?
1: Was a lovely girl.
4: I can see why you dumped her.
3: No, I like those guys, the entertainers that can't do anything. They're my favorite. You know, there are guys that can dance and whatnot. I like the guy like with the box.
25: Yeah.
3: And he stands on a piece of cardboard and shuffles around. And you realize that, this guy can't do anything. He's just shuffling.
25: Don't you feel kind of sorry for him?
3: No, though? I love him. Well, no.
25: Yeah.
3: No. Enjoy him.
1: And you know that silver paint's got to get everywhere. Right. And it's all over his sheets and everything. Yikes. You know it is.
4: It creeps me out.
25: Me too.
4: Because, you know, they're not allowed to talk. And then they've got, you know, some people coming up to him and saying stupid stuff.
1: Mm-hmm. Trying to get him to laugh.
4: Yeah.
2: Yeah, they are weirdos.
4: Yeah.
2: What's your angle?
4: Yeah.
1: What are you really doing here?
4: You're hoping a pigeon comes by. Oh. You know, because they know.
25: You think they're, like, wanted by the FBI or something?
2: I don't know.
25: I mean. Well,
1: there was a guy in Chicago that was painted gold or something, and he was really good.
2: Yeah,
1: really?
2: They can be amazing.
1: Yeah.
4: Did he move?
1: No.
25: That seems like a hard way to make a living.
4: So he was good at not moving.
1: It looked like all he had was a cane, and he would sit balanced. It didn't look like he was floating, and the cane was touching the ground, but that was it.
2: I was lucky enough to see one of those guys pack up.
1: Oh, okay. Yeah.
25: Really?
2: Yeah. Where all of a sudden he broke, took his little case, his money, like his little cash box or whatever, and then walked off.
1: Broke it down.
4: Yeah. It's always weird, like when you see a Santa Claus putting gas in his car.
2: Yeah. Right.
4: Yeah, just, you need a roadie to do that.
25: Do they pay taxes on that money, do you think?
2: You know, I would hope not, and I would hope the IRS wouldn't chase those guys
4: down. Yeah, that'll solve our economy problems.
2: Yeah.
4: Get all the mime guys, get their big money, and go after them. Okay. Well, let's see now. We have managed to go more than 2 hours without squeezing in
25: any sports.
4: Our sportscast.
1: Stupid. That's right. It's time for Stupid World Records.
4: Well, I got to say before we get to that you're not just broadcasting from any desk. That's the NHTSA Sports Desk starring Chick McGee.
1: That's right, because speed will catch up to you. Don't speed. This message brought to you by NHTSA.
4: Thank you.
1: World Cup games real quick tonight at 1600.
25: Oh.
1: That's 4 o'clock.
25: Yeah.
1: 4 o'clock. That's right.
4: What countries use the 12-hour clock?
25: A lot of them.
1: Oh, yeah. Many, many.
25: Yeah.
1: They're in Patriots Stadium, Morocco and France. France, one of the favorites, of course. Spain and Belgium at 1,500 tomorrow. That's 300.
25: 300?
1: That's right. And then Saturday, two games, Norway and England. Of course, I'm still cheering for England, but Norway is looking like they are lightning in a bottle.
4: Mr. Hahn, Norway, those are the guys. Did you see the video of the guys on the escalator rowing?
3: No, I didn't see that either.
4: Fans, they sit two by two by two by two on an escalator, and then they pretend that they're rowing a boat.
3: Okay.
4: And it looks incredibly cool.
25: Then after they won, the whole stands was rowing. it was so cool. It was really cool.
1: And now I think Scandinavian Airlines has a commercial where a plane's flying through the air and it has oars out the side of it.
4: So cool.
1: And it's moving the plane. Yeah.
25: That's fun.
1: Really. And then tomorrow afternoon at 2100.
25: That's tough math.
1: Nine hundred? Yeah. You're the Marine. Give me 100, will you? 900? Okay. Argentina and Messi.
2: 9 p.m. to be exact, yeah.
1: Argentina and Messi in Switzerland in Kansas City. And that brings us to our stupid world. A group of aerospace engineering students.
2: What do they know?
1: In Bologna, Italy. Bologna has a first. They've claimed the Guinness World Record for the largest paper aircraft.
2: Okay.
4: Ooh, now you can see why I would think Chick would like
25: that. Yeah.
4: Because he's always making paper airplanes and heaving them at us in this room.
1: I try to lighten the mood some mornings.
2: Sure,
1: you need a good paper airplaning? You don't know.
4: And you're pretty good at it.
2: He's very,
25: very good.
1: Benefits of being an only child. That's right. The aircraft dubbed Icarus, the student's aircraft measured 23 feet long with a wingspan of 65.75 feet.
2: Wow.
4: Took the time and trouble to do a little homework on this.
1: Uh-huh.
4: The original Wright brothers Wright Flyer had a wingspan of only 40 feet. Hmm. So this is quite the feat.
2: But did they get it airborne?
1: It was made entirely from paper and glue and successfully flew the required 49 feet.
2: How do we feel about the glue?
4: I see. To me, that takes it out of...
2: It's got to be all folding.
1: Yeah, paper and glue. Glue opens up a whole... Yeah.
4: But it is supposedly the world's largest paper airplane.
25: Do we have a video of it? Oh, there it is. Oh,
2: it doesn't look like your traditional paper.
1: No, not at all.
4: It looks kind of like the Wright brothers' original plane. Yeah.
25: So it's an airplane made out of paper, not.
4: But
1: how do they get it off the ground?
4: And what are those struts? Are those poles? See, that's
2: even if they're made, they're like paper mache, and I don't care for that. I think that's too strong.
1: Right.
2: This doesn't count.
25: No.
4: Yeah. Sorry.
2: Nice try, fellas.
25: Bogus.
1: Just paper and folding. That's all. Yeah.
25: Is there a classification for that, I wonder? Just a classic?
4: I hope so.
25: Folded paper airplane?
4: I mean, they're engineers, and it's kind of cool, but I mean, if they're using glue, it shouldn't count. You know, when they did fly it, right? It flew.
1: Yeah, it did fly the required 49 feet.
4: Landed on a legal pad, by the way.
2: Nice piece. And it had the lanes.
4: Yes.
2: So you could,
4: the lines, of course.
2: Right.
4: Legal pads, big piece of paper, Frank.
1: Yes.
4: I'm sure you're familiar with the law.
1: Sure. But legal. Landed on a legal pad. Legal.
4: Did you see the who? I thought you'd like that one.
1: I do. I like it very much.
22: You're good at the paper.
4: Is there?
22: You can make the paper. You should make one maybe when you get a chance. Let's fly it around a little bit.
1: Actually, someone came into the studio and balled my latest one and threw it in the trash.
4: Oh, I was going to say.
2: JFK Jr. over there. Crushed it.
5: Sorry. There's 10 of them laying around. You find another one.
4: We need to find if there's a record for a paper-only paper airplane.
1: Yeah.
25: Right.
4: Without the glue.
2: Right.
1: I think they do something like that at a Purdue engineering school.
4: They do the thing where you have to throw an egg off a building.
1: Yeah, they do that.
4: And that's so cool.
25: Did that in fifth grade.
2: Yeah, we had to do that too.
25: Yeah, we had to do that.
4: I'll explain. The idea is to take an uncooked egg.
1: Yeah.
4: In its shell.
1: Walk us through this, will you, Tom?
4: Look what I'm dealing with. It's like talking to my dog. You have to throw it off a building.
1: I'd like to throw you off a building.
4: Have it land without breaking the egg. So the engineers, the geniuses, they figure out ways to do that. It's pretty cool.
2: Geniuses, like you said.
25: Like in fifth grade.
5: Yeah.
25: Mm-hmm.
22: Like my balloon flinger that I fire at boats I don't like as they go by.
25: Yes.
22: The Greg Hahn straight.
25: Are they water balloons?
22: Yeah.
1: You got your own straight
2: over
1: there?
2: Yeah, the straight of Hahn over there?
22: A lot of people call it the intercoastal, but not me.
1: All right.
22: Yeah.
4: You got gators in that thing?
22: Yeah, we got some gators, sharks. We got it all over there. Yeah, we have good time. It's the condo on the intercoastal with the HOA.
1: That's right.
22: We have the big HOA meeting. You know, mm-hmm. We kick it off with the Pledge of Allegiance. And at the very end, Carol does a flyby in her scooter.
1: Way to go, Carol.
22: She times it perfect.
2: Yes.
4: Are you in the penthouse?
22: Yeah, I'm in the penthouse. Yeah, it's good up there. Nice.
4: Mm-hmm. What city are you in, technically?
22: North Lauderdale.
4: Okay.
1: There's no need to answer any of these.
2: Do you have the elevator that opens right into your penthouse?
22: No, I don't have that yet.
2: That's the goal, right?
22: Is that it? Okay, I'll do it.
4: That always scares me.
25: Me too. Would you,
4: yeah, what if, yeah, what if someone hits the wrong button and yeah. all of a sudden, oh, look,
1: you're there.
4: Look at this loser.
1: Naked brushing your teeth. you're looking for the floor below me.
4: Yeah. So can I come visit you in Lauderdale?
22: Oh, sure. Come on down. It's great.
4: Yeah?
22: Yeah, we'll walk
1: you got
22: around.
1: You got the drums? And
22: I did bring the drums up there. I just bought a big electric set up there.
1: Nice.
22: I spent a bunch of money on soundproofing for the wall between me and Carol.
4: Yeah. HOA, that's the HOA lady?
22: Yeah.
1: You got the copter going, the mini remote control copter?
22: Not yet. Good idea, Chick.
1: Yeah, you got to do that.
22: I forgot about that.
1: Yeah, fly that around, those big high ceilings.
4: So does your balcony face the intercoastal?
22: Yeah.
4: Oh, nice.
1: Oh, God, yeah.
22: Why not?
1: Gorgeous view.
22: And the Goodyear blimp.
4: I love the blimp, you know.
22: Yeah, it's nice.
4: I've been
1: He's
4: in
1: so
4: it.
1: High up, he just looks right straight at him.
22: Yeah,
1: waves in the penthouse.
4: Yeah, I had to fly into Midway a couple of weeks ago. You ever notice when you're flying into Midway, at one point you look out your window and you can see in some guy's apartment?
25: Yeah.
4: I wouldn't want to live there because I'd be thinking, one of these days, somebody's going to have a little issue. What do you mean it's foggy? As a wing comes through your dining room.
22: It is funny, though. I sit there. I am on the end of a private runway, private airport, you know, jets taking off and planes and whatnot. Mm-hmm. And I do many times I've been talking to somebody and I'm like, this guy needs to pull up.
4: And I've been on that plane.
22: Yeah.
4: Hey, isn't that a mountain in front of us? Well, right now I want to talk to you about your money. Money. Right now, as you know, a lot of things are going up in price. I know gas just went down. 3, 2, 1. Oh, going back up again. Maybe you're having some serious credit card debt, whatever it might be. If you need to grab some cash and you own your own house, you may be able to grab some of that equity, especially if you've owned it for a while. 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It depends on the situation, obviously. 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
20: For years, we've been talking about both the positive and negative effects of being on social media. And I would say, by and large, for older adults, social media is net positive. Not all positive, but net positive. Helps them keep in touch with friends and stay social. But for younger people, social media use, especially heavy use, tends to be net negative. In fact, according to this year's World Happiness Report, youth who use social media more than 5 hours a day reported a lower level of well-being. And researchers who study this sort of thing found that many teens wish these platforms didn't even exist and yet they can't seem to stop using them. Experts we talked to largely suggested two things. Ideally, along with your friend group, take some time offline. Also, try to recurate your algorithm so it shows you posts that'll make you feel good. I'm Dr. Sanjay Gupta, helping you live a better life.
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4: 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Hey, it's Chris Elliott. 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
1: Hey, welcome back to the Bob and Tom Show. We're in the O'Reilly Auto Parts Studios. Christy Lee at the news desk.
25: Hi.
1: There's Jess Hooker.
5: I have a question.
1: All right.
5: For when you're done.
1: Okay. There's Josh Arnold.
2: Hi.
1: There's Ace Cosby.
29: Hello.
1: I'm Chick McGee. Also, Tom, we have a special guest in the studio.
4: That is one handsome man. It's comedian Greg Hahn.
22: I'm auditioning a new hair color, Rainbow Trout.
1: Yeah. And I believe Jess had a question, Tom.
5: I do. I need your guys' help. I have. I need to know what kind of shoe I'm wearing, okay? Because I want to look it up, and I want more of these.
4: Okay.
5: What is this called?
25: It's a mule.
5: It's a mule?
25: Yeah.
5: It's not a slide. It's not a...
25: No, it's a sneaker mule.
4: It doesn't have a back.
5: Right.
4: It's like a tennis shoe that you slip on.
2: They're cool.
25: They're mules.
1: It's cute. It's an Asics, I believe.
25: Asics mule.
1: Yeah.
5: Okay. Mm-hmm. That's what I needed to know.
4: Like the donkey?
25: Ask your girlfriend, girl. Come on. He's got to know that.
4: Does that slap your heel as you walk?
5: It does, and that's what I don't like. It sounds like a flip-flop when I'm walking through the hall.
2: Like this?
5: Yeah, it's like that.
2: I might be able to fix that. give me your shoe, and I'm just going to huff it real quick.
25: Or you can Velcro your foot to the back.
5: I could, yes. You know.
25: Tape it down.
5: Some boob tape?
25: Yeah.
0: Oh, yeah, there is boob tape.
25: Boob tape.
4: Really?
25: Yeah.
0: They use boob tape, Tom.
25: All the time. How do you think all the time.
2: Fashion shows.
25: Boobs
2: fall out. Yeah.
0: It's all tape.
2: But many regular brads use the boob tape.
4: To tape what? To tape their clothes on?
25: To tape their clothes on.
4: Oh, so they don't fly off?
25: Yes.
4: Is it?
25: I can bring you in some. I have some at home.
4: Is it called boob tape, or did they go with the more alliterative?
5: Body adhesive.
0: You mean tape?
25: I think mine's actually called boob tape.
2: Yeah. They recalled the Janet Jackson brand.
25: Oh.
2: Faulty.
4: Okay.
2: That joke would have killed 20 years ago.
0: Oh, yeah. I enjoyed it a lot.
25: He still hates Justin Timberlake.
4: Oh, to this day.
25: Yeah.
4: Said gladly, ruined radio for a while.
25: Yeah.
4: Yeah. When I travel, I would really prefer if my girls and Kelly, if they wore regular shoes.
5: Yes.
25: Well, what do they wear?
4: They wear flip flops. So then I don't know.
5: Slides and sandals.
25: Those are nice. Then you get mules. You can slide them on and off.
4: Then you get to the airport. You got to walk 80 gates and. I like to wear real shoes.
0: So
5: I don't like that noise either.
25: Is this part of your rules for traveling with Tom? No flip-flops?
4: Yeah, unfortunately, they don't obey any of my rules.
0: Well, you got to set boundaries.
4: See, my key rule, I like to get there super early.
25: Yeah, I hate that.
0: I'm right there with you, Tom. Absolutely.
4: No,
5: I'm the last one on the plane.
0: Earlier the better.
4: Her logic is if everything goes right, we'll make the plane.
2: Greg, you probably travel.
0: Well, when I travel with a girl, I got boundaries. You know what I mean? Never, never look me in the eye.
2: Always walk two steps behind me.
0: So now, you don't like the flip-flop sound, and somebody doesn't like the way you chew. You chew too loud.
25: You guys have.
4: Mm-hmm.
0: So...
4: maybe we can put the two together.
0: Yeah, somehow.
4: It can be like a nice rhythm bed.
2: Put your gum on her heel.
0: Yeah, there you go.
2: Now you're not chewing it. Now her shoe's stuck.
0: Yeah, okay. Boom.
4: See,
0: you're a good traveler, Tom? Do you like to go on like the tours and whatnot?
4: No, hate them.
0: Right, good, my man.
4: Hate
0: them. I always say the shuttle from the airport to the hotel, you just took the tour.
4: Yeah.
0: That's it.
4: Yeah. Yes.
0: You know? People are like, we're going to go see this. I'm like, doesn't your room have a window? But it's France. Whatever.
2: What?
0: You know? We're in India. Oh, we're going to stomp around in garbage. Perfect. Hey, some of these beaches might not have raw sewage. Forget it.
4: Hey, speaking of garbage, we've got garbage in the news.
25: Oh, we're going to do that again?
4: This is a weird story.
25: Oh, the garbage story. I thought we were talking about the raw story.
4: This is kind
25: a
4: of interesting.
25: A self-proclaimed artist is selling cubes of garbage he collects from around New York City.
2: Man, there's no one I love more than a self-proclaimed artist.
0: Oh, yeah.
25: His name is Justin Gignac. He sells what he describes as sculptures on his website called New York City Garbage.
3: Hey, Gignac, line two for you.
25: The meticulously curated cubes offer a glimpse into and around the city through its refuse, including crushed cans, balloons, candy wrappers, subway cards. Mr. Gignac has even collected trash from recent historic events like Taylor Swift's wedding and the Nathan's hot dog eating contest. Each item, described online as a quote-unquote sculpture, is sealed inside a tiny plastic cube. I saw these on the New York Post yesterday. And they won't apparently smell or leak.
4: So you can get a cigarette butt that was in front of Madison Square Garden in a plastic cube.
25: What he uses, I saw confetti and...
0: The night the Knicks won the championship.
25: Yeah. Their prices range from $25 for pocket garbage to $125 for like the special edition Taylor Swift wedding garbage.
4: And it says it's embossed on it, New York City Garbage.
25: Yep.
2: Does it look kind of neat, or
4: there you go? It looks
25: like like that.
5: Okay.
0: Wow. What is it? What am I looking at?
2: You are looking at garbage and in plastic cubes.
25: Cubes of garbage.
0: Where do you put that?
25: On your desk.
4: Hmm. Right next to your money shredder.
0: Garbage.
4: Yeah.
2: I mean, they're big enough to where that one has a full beer can in it.
0: Oh, yeah.
2: Or something, and the other one looks like it has a hockey puck.
0: They are a lot bigger than I thought they'd be,
4: I guess it's a...
0: Is that a frisbee in that one?
4: Conversation starter.
2: A puck.
0: Is that a puck? Okay.
25: What about this one? More than 800 pounds of peanut butter have been spread across a museum floor in the Netherlands. Did you see this story?
0: No, but now we're talking.
25: Yeah. The tribute honors Dutch artist Wim T. Schippers, who died last month. He was known for his conceptual art, first created the peanut butter floor way back in 1969 as part of his floor covering series.
1: Peanut butter floor. Yeah. Wow, you know, someday I'm going to use chocolate syrup.
25: He's used glass shards and salt in his other coverings.
1: Oh,
25: see. The peanut butter
4: man's
25: floor.
4: An artistic genius.
2: Yeah. Oh, yeah.
25: Is now on display at a museum I'm not even going to begin to pronounce in Rotterdam.
4: This guy probably can't draw a stick figure, but he's an artist.
25: It's going to run for 2 months. Wouldn't the peanut butter start, I don't know, molding after 2 months, like on the floor?
5: I don't know.
2: I sure hate it.
25: Ugh.
4: Who's the curator of this?
25: It's a big art museum in Rotterdam. So,
1: okay. Oh, the biggest.
4: Now, Greg, if you and I were in Rotterdam and I said, hey, you want to go see the peanut butter floor with me this afternoon?
1: No.
4: No. They got TV here?
1: Yeah. We'll put a fireplace on it.
2: That cuts down on field trips, though, doesn't it?
5: You
2: spread peanut butter on a museum floor?
25: Yeah.
2: Half those kids can't get near it.
1: Oh, yeah. That's right. What do they do with people with peanut allergies?
25: Well, they must tell them at the beginning.
4: Go. Yeah. They have a big sign out front.
25: Speaking of that, Hershey is releasing the first new Reese's Pieces.

0: different from peanut
1: butter?
0: It's
1: another flavor.
2: So it's not a cup. It's the Reese's Pieces.
1: No, it's the Reese's Pieces. So the little ones.
2: I'm going to say they're going with turmeric.
0: that's an odd choice.
2: not a turmeric.
0: Cinnamon?
1: Chocolate cookie. A crunchy chocolate cookie piece surrounded by peanut butter and the traditional Reese's Pieces shell.
2: Doesn't sound bad.
3: Okay.
2: But I'd rather just have the regular.
1: There you go.
0: I'm sure I'd be able to.
4: So are they doing this because their competition is changing things up constantly?
1: You mean Oreo? What? Who's their competition?
4: Well, Oreos, they're doing new stuff all the time.
1: Yeah. I mean,
4: this is kind of a state fair feel to me. Let's do something different because they've been so consistent. Or, I mean, M&M's, they're doing all kinds of stuff.
1: Yeah, M&M's has always got a new flavor out. I don't care for.
3: No.
2: God, isn't that funny? That's like a classic taught in every marketing class now about how M&M said no to E.T.
0: Yeah, right.
4: Yeah, the product placement?
2: Yeah.
4: Oops.
2: Yeah, right.
4: I wonder what that guy's doing now.
5: Don't you love the snacks, though, from the road, Josh? You know what I mean?
2: Yeah, I've got snacks, I'm sure you do, too, that you only eat on the road.
5: Well, you go into the store late, like you find one of those 1 a.m. grocery stores.
2: Yes.
5: Get some of that scratch and dent food.
2: Right. Oh, yeah.
5: You know what I mean?
2: Right.
5: Get some of that roast, whatever it is. Boston beef shoulder butt, 80% off, lightly stepped on.
4: That's Greg Hahn.
5: Some expired chuck. Invite the girls over. Come on over. I got some fresh expired chuck.
4: thank you, Greg. Greg is going to be. Oh, you're on the road here. Dayton, Ohio. The funny bone tomorrow night only. This is very exciting. One show. This is very exciting. You can find. I'm telling you, if you've got a corporate gig. A corporate event coming up, I should say. This guy is your man. Yeah, he can do it nice and clean and confusing all of your employees. What the hell's going on?
5: If they have a message that they want to convey, I'm not the guy.
4: Yes.
0: if you want a team building exercise. Yeah.
1: I'm intrigued by your road snacks. I have a long road trip coming up this weekend. What do you usually eat on the road?
2: The only time I'd ever eat a combo... on the road.
1: Okay.
2: Or a corn nut.
1: Yeah.
2: Even Bugles now are just road. I wouldn't go buy a bag to have in my home.
0: All right.
1: Okay.
4: Interesting.
2: Yeah.
5: Bugles.
2: Yeah.
5: They're still around, huh?
2: They are, man. Oh. They are.
1: Fingers.
2: Delicious.
1: Put the lung for you.
3: We used to put spray cheese in those when we were kids.
4: Spray cheese.
3: Yes.
2: Yeah, hillbilly cones?
3: Yes. Yeah. They're delicious.
5: I'm doing all of this today.
4: Okay, thank you very much. Now, coming up, we have a little bit of history for you.
1: Okay.
4: We're going to talk with comedian Al Jackson. We may want to update you on the guy that cut off his genitals and set him on fire. That's a true story. What can I do? What can I tell you?
2: Yeah, what do you want? I'm just giving you the facts.
3: Was that here? Was it in the States?
4: It was in the United States of America. Yeah.
3: A neighbor.
0: Yeah.
1: Well, no. From the north.
4: Yeah. Right now, though, we're going to check in with Mr. McGee across the way.
2: And don't worry. I don't think it's going to catch on.
1: No. I don't think you have to worry about your neighbor setting their garage on fire with their penis.
0: This message from NHTSA. 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
4: Thank you very much, Chick McGee. A little bit of balls to the wall, ladies and gentlemen. Except... balls to the wall. Set him on fire, Clem. Okay, sorry. We'll come back with balls and a little bit of history for you. Here in the O'Reilly Auto Parts studios, this is the Bob and Tom Show.
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21: A better life with Dr. Sanjay Gupta.
22: For decades, the prevailing wisdom for someone who's had a heart attack has been to put them on beta blockers for the rest of their life. But new research suggests that might not be necessary, and that the benefits of these medications probably taper off after a year or two. On the whole, and for the average person, beta blockers are very safe and very effective. But, as with any medication, they can come with a cost. A financial one, and also potential side effects. We're talking about things like fatigue, dizziness, dry mouth, dry eyes. I want to be clear when I say that you absolutely should talk to your doctor before starting or stopping any medication. Point is, if you're years out from a heart attack and you're in otherwise good health, you might want to ask your doctor about discontinuing beta blockers. You want to, of course, keep up a healthy lifestyle, diet, exercise, and sleep. I'm Dr. Sanjay Gupta, helping you live a better life.
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30: Well, guess.
7: Now, he is joining us in the studio. That is Mr. Greg Hahn.
5: Thank you, Tom.
7: Professional stand-up comedian.
5: Dating is a two-step process.
7: It is.
5: Yes. How am I going to meet her? And then how am I going to get out of this?
7: Right? Mr. Hahn, a very handsome man, single man, a former member of the United States Marine Corps.
5: No.
7: What was your rank again?
5: I ended up being a captain. Yeah. Oh, yeah, great. Mm-hmm.
7: I read something the other day. Oh, I don't have it in front of me. That human beings, apparently in all cultures, tend to veer to the left when they walk.
5: No kidding. Did they explain it at all?
30: Wait a minute. Did you say all cultures?
7: Yeah.
30: They all veer to the left.
7: Yeah. Huh. Which reminded me, of course, when you were in the Marine Corps.
5: I'll
7: find the article. It was one of the odd things I read on the plane the other day. Right now, it's time to educate everyone.
16: Yes.
7: A little bit of history, which will require me looking it up, actually.
5: You like history, huh? Were you good at it in school? No, I wasn't, but now I'm fascinated by it.
7: Yeah,
5: things change. And school, I was a moron. You know?
30: Not like now.
5: You know, well.
30: No.
5: No, when I was in the Marines, back to the Marines, honestly, they called me. We took a bunch of IQ tests and stuff. And they called me down, and they were like, wow, you are dumb. And they gave me a big warning. You scored like a chimp. You're going to have a tough time. And I did really well.
7: Yeah. You know?
5: But that was an interesting warning.
30: Going to have a tough time.
5: Yeah, it was taken aback. Like, woo.
7: Now, in history, we have, this is interesting. In 1762, Catherine the Great seized control of Russia from her husband, Peter III.
16: Hmm.
7: Huh. That had to be awkward.
5: Boy, he had a bad lawyer.
7: Yeah, wow. No joke. Yeah. He got him right by the Peter and the horse you rode in on. And by the way, that Catherine the Great thing, that's not true.
5: Well, let's pretend right. It is. It's funny.
16: Yeah.
7: I wonder how that started.
16: What is it? That she
7: would have them, the attendants would bring horses in
5: for her to make love to.
16: Yeah.
7: You never heard that?
0: Horses.
1: You never heard that?
0: No.
1: Never heard that.
0: Although,
1: yeah.
3: In fact, isn't the full rumor that she died that way?
1: Yeah, it said horse fell on her or something.
0: What?
1: Yeah.
30: Didn't she really just take the horse semen and use it as a moisturizer or something?
3: I'm not sure what the truth is.
7: None of that is true.
3: Yeah, I don't know.
1: I wonder what she did to cause that rumor.
3: Yeah, her and Richard Gere pissed off the wrong people.
7: Yeah, that'll get you. Okay, let's see what else happened. Oh, this is a two-parter.
30: Oh, good.
7: This is very odd. In 1869, the corncob pipe was invented.
3: Ah!
7: I just hope it wasn't invented by a guy in the outhouse.
1: Oh.
7: Hey, you know.
30: These corncobs, we should find something else to do with these.
7: The word invented, I guess, it seems a little bit...
3: Well...
7: Maybe kind of stumbled on... Okay. That'll be coming back, so hang on to that thought.
30: Corn cobs will be coming back.
7: Yeah.
3: Do you think that guy was the same, was the great-great-great-grandfather of the guy who invented the apple bong?
0: Yeah. Yeah. I think so.
7: 1877, the first Wimbledon tournament begins. It's going on, of course, right now in England, and it's very exciting because there's an Englishman in, what, the quarterfinals?
30: Arthur Ferry, yeah.
7: Very cool.
3: Oh, this year it's in England?
30: Yeah, this year they're having it in England. Yep.
7: Now, this is what's interesting. 1878, the improved corncob pipe was actually patented by Mr. Henry Tibby.
3: Oh, is that an original Tibby, people would say?
7: Oh,
30: what do you got there, Tibby?
7: From 1878, a Tibby would be probably worth a fortune.
3: Yeah.
7: His famous phrase was, these early ones make us look like dumb hillbillies. But these...
3: I don't know anyone who's actually smoked with a corn cob.
1: Me either.
3: Pipe.
1: What do you do? From the hills.
30: Hollow it out, and then that's where your tobacco goes.
3: I guess.
30: There's a rod that goes into the...
7: Hollowed out stick.
30: I guess.
3: But we all know that Frosty's got to be the biggest perpetrator.
1: Sure.
30: Oh, yeah.
8: When is somebody going to invent soundproof pants? Can we stop the madness?
30: This is not idea.
3: Just, not just corduroy.
30: No.
7: The corncob pipe, once again, patented in 1878. And it wasn't until 3 or 4 years later that Frosty developed the nose.
30: Do you like the Christmas Frosty the Snowman with, what is it, Jackie Vernon?
3: Very much so. I am a fan.
30: I don't care for it.
3: Because I like the villain a lot.
30: Happy birthday. Aww. It's very odd for the voice. I don't know why they chose that guy.
3: Have you ever seen any of Jackie Vernon's old stand-up? There are clips out there.
30: No.
3: Hilarious.
7: Yeah, he's very funny.
30: Wow. Okay.
7: Yeah, let's see.
30: I didn't know you guys were related to him.
3: Yeah. So why don't you shut up about it?
7: So speaking of inventors, we'll do some birthdays. Christy Lee, this question's for you.
1: Yes, sir.
7: In 1819.
30: I got on the wrong side of that bus.
7: Elias Howe, Howe, was born.
3: And he invented the Native American greeting.
30: Cotton gin, the sewing machine.
7: How did you? Very good, Chick McGee.
30: Cotton gin or the sewing machine.
7: That's exactly correct.
3: And A. Whitney Brown invented the cotton gin.
30: Right.
3: You know that.
1: I thought Singer invented the sewing machine.
30: Well, Elias Howe had an assistant named Billy Singer.
1: Stole his idea, huh?
30: The dark of night one night.
7: Let's see. Great actor, sadly gone in 1938. Happy birthday, Brian Dennehy.
3: One of my favorites. I got to see him live twice. I loved it, and I went back to see him do Death of a Salesman.
7: Wow. What's he most well known for? Mr. Tommy Boy, or
3: yeah, he's Tommy Boy's dad, and then
7: he's the bartender in Ten.
30: That's a tiny part.
3: He is the bartender.
30: He's in Rambo, isn't he? Rambo.
3: Yes. Yeah. First Blood, and then he's in FX, the FX movies, which are great.
30: Oh yeah, those are great. Brian Brown.
7: 1946, Bon Scott.
1: AC/DC.
7: The most famous Bond.
1: I know that one.
7: Most famous Bond, unless you count Jovi.
3: Yeah.
30: Bon Jovi.
7: I don't know.
3: Or the famous twins who invented the ice cream treat.
7: The Bon.
3: That's right.
30: They named them both Bond, huh?
3: Yeah.
7: I see.
3: Or the guy who invented the highway with no speed limit. That's Autobahn.
7: Okay.
8: Wow. Are you just coming up with these? This guy's good.
7: Is the ice cream product, is it...
3: That's magnesium for you.
7: Is it Bon, or is it Bon Bomb?
3: Oh, like Pom Pom?
1: I think it's
3: Bon Bon.
0: It's B-O-N. B-O-N.
3: Yeah,
1: Bon Bon.
30: Because Pom Pom is
3: Pom Pom. Pom
30: Pom. One of them's an N.
7: Yeah.
30: I'm not sure which one.
3: Pom Pom. Yeah.
7: Very confusing.
3: Very odd that yeah, nobody says.
7: Okay, this one's for you, Miss Hooker. Yeah. I'm counting on you to not get this.
0: That's a mistake.
7: 1947.
0: That's right, actually.
7: I think Christy would get this one. Ace, be quiet. It's 1947. Happy birthday, Mitch Mitchell.
4: Mitch Mitchell.
7: First of all, how lazy are your parents?
4: Yeah, that's right. Mitch Mitchell.
30: I didn't think that was his first name.
4: It must be a rock and roller.
30: Nickname.
7: Yes.
4: 19, what did you say?
7: 47.
1: I have a guess. 47.
7: Deceased, by the way.
4: Oh, he is? Dead.
3: Oh, 47, he was born?
7: Yeah.
3: That wouldn't be right.
9: Think Purple.
4: Think Purple. Who? I don't know.
3: Do you also think Minnesota?
9: No.
4: Oh, no, that's Prince. Yeah, I thought Prince too, but I know
7: Mitch,
4: right.
7: He was the drummer for Jimi Hendrix.
4: Oh,
1: I wouldn't have known
7: great
1: that.
7: Drummer, by the way.
3: Yeah, I would.
7: Their manager made them, the two white guys, get big froze.
30: And wasn't Buddy Miles a drummer there for a bit?
4: Is that true?
7: Yeah.
3: Mitch Mitchell was fine with Jimi Hendrix.
4: Yeah.
3: And then Hendrix died, and then he went on to form the Foo Fighters.
4: Oh.
3: Yeah. And he became the front man.
7: Very helpful. Right. Another bad one here. Sorry. O.J. Simpson, born in this state in 1947.
1: He's dead.
4: Another big crush.
7: Yeah.
3: Well.
4: Yeah. I know. Yeah. I know.
30: The Bad Boys. Yeah.
4: Ugh.
7: Not a bad actor.
4: Very funny. Beautiful voice.
3: And a pretty good butcher.
7: Yeah, yeah. When he was putting those gloves on.
3: He was putting those gloves on. Acting like he couldn't fit.
7: That was the most transparent.
3: He's got his stand
7: fingers all splayed out.
3: So I wanted Ito to go, hey, try better, dude.
1: Yeah, no joke.
7: So they told Darden, don't tell him to put the glove on.
3: Right.
7: Nice work.
4: That's crazy.
7: Jimmy Smits, born in 55. I don't know where he lost the H as opposed to Smith. I'm not sure what the distinction
30: actually,
7: is.
30: Actually, here's Josh with a limerick featuring Jimmy Smith.
3: Are you guys fans of... are you guys part of the fan club?
30: Oh, yeah.
3: Yeah.
1: I like Jimmy Smith.
3: The Smiths heads?
30: I'm a big Smith head.
3: Yeah.
9: What, is he an actor?
4: Yeah.
9: What are we talking about?
7: Yeah, he's good.
9: All right.
3: Was he L.A. Law?
4: NYPD. Uh-huh.
3: And then Miss Congeniality, I think?
4: Yeah. Yeah.
30: He's good. He's in Sons of Anarchy, I think. Mm.
3: Yeah. Dexter, for a little bit.
7: Mr. Everyman in Hollywood. Tom Hanks, born in this date in 1956.
3: Well, he's overrated, huh?
1: He can't do anything, can he?
30: From what I understand, unapproachable.
3: Oh, yeah. just one of the notorious jerks of Hollywood.
7: By all accounts, the nicest guy. He's also a collector of typewriters.
1: He is.
30: What a weirdo.
7: He's got all kinds of typewriters. Happy birthday, Courtney Love.
3: I like her. I can't
4: her
3: help
4: too.
3: It.
4: Yeah.
7: Can you? What's your favorite Hole song?
3: Well, there's. I mean, Doll Parts is the biggest hit probably, right. And I like that one. But what's the one where she talks about demonology? I forget. But
7: okay, you know, 1966, born Pamela Adlon,
3: wonderful. Yeah,
7: she's a voiceover lady.
3: Yeah, and she played Louis C.K.'s wife on. Lucky Louie.
4: Love. Okay. Yeah.
7: The great Jack White, born in 75.
30: If you haven't seen Jack White's video of him naming every Beatles song you can come up with, he can name them in 1 second.
3: He's kind of a savant, isn't he?
30: And he absolutely does it.
3: Yeah. I like him a lot. He's cool.
30: It's amazing.
7: And that'll pretty much do it for our little history lesson today. Coming up, we're going to get a language lesson from Al Jackson. We're hanging out with comedian Greg Hahn. Greg is doing one night only at the Funny Bone in Dayton. That'll be tomorrow evening. For a great evening of entertainment, I highly recommend it. The man is full of joy and confusion at the same time.
3: That's right.
7: Also, coming up, we're going to learn a little bit about sideburns in history. And we have a great story about sheep coming up. We got a T-Rex up for auction. This is all so exciting. And elephants are in the news and dogs. I can't wait. These are the O'Reilly Auto Parts Studios, and this is the Bob and Tom Show.
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23: A Better Life with Dr. Sanjay Gupta.
5: By age 35, two-thirds of American men will experience some degree of noticeable hair loss. And by age 50, about 85% of men will have significantly thinning hair. That's according to the American Hair Loss Association. Now, one dermatologist explained that hair loss can either be genetic or it can be triggered by stress, illness, surgery, medications, major life events. No matter the cause, a lot of men, understandably, are frustrated by hair loss because it seems like a loss of control. You can take great care of your scalp by all sorts of expensive lotions and potions, but that might not matter. There are some tried and true medications that might work, like minoxidil or finasteride. But another solution is just shaving it off. And I've heard more and more how liberating this can be for a lot of guys. That's the ultimate control of their appearance. I'm Dr. Sanjay Gupta, helping you live a better life.
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she's got legs. And the Fox has got classic rock. And we roll it nonstop for 92 minutes. It is your 92 at 9, brought to you by Mercedes-Benz Van Center up in Westchester. I am Carl Cruz. A good Thursday morning to you. Yeah, a little wet start and not a whole lot of fun on the highways. Maybe I can make your Thursday a little better. How about a pair of tickets to see Johnny Cougar Mellencamp? Yeah, Sunday, July 19th, Riverbend Music Center. 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

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Hi, I'm Carl Cruzy. It's going to carry on without me. Yes, my early morning duties have been complete, but don't worry, we'll catch back up later. You know, 10 o'clock, we'll get the let out. So do what you need to do. I'm going to rest for a minute and enjoy some of my Thursday. I'll catch back up with you later. Stay safe. I'll see you.

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0: 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We've got AC/DC tickets as well coming up a little bit later on. 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
5: For decades, the prevailing wisdom for someone who's had a heart attack has been to put them on beta blockers for the rest of their life. But new research suggests that might not be necessary, and that the benefits of these medications probably taper off after a year or two. On the whole, and for the average person, beta blockers are very safe and very effective. But, as with any medication, they can come with a cost, a financial one, and also potential side effects. We're talking about things like fatigue, dizziness, dry mouth, dry eyes. I want to be clear when I say that you absolutely should talk to your doctor before starting or stopping any medication. Point is, if you're years out from a heart attack and you're in otherwise good health, you might want to ask your doctor about discontinuing beta blockers. You want to, of course, keep up a healthy lifestyle, diet, exercise, and sleep. I'm Dr. Sanjay Gupta, helping you live a better life.
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0: Motley Crue's Live Wire on Cincinnati's Classic Rock 92.5, The Fox. Our Cincinnati Reds getting a win in yesterday. In fact, they became the first team to homer four times in an inning this season, taking on the Phillies once again today at Great American Ballpark. All right, we're going to take on another round of that continuous classic rock. Stay close. 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

0: Foreigners, blue morning, blue day, and maybe a little bit of drizzle off and on throughout the day today. Cincinnati's classic rock is 92.5 The Fox. It is Laura Steele with a big thanks to you for taking us along for the ride with you. 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
17: Few people now have asked me about a TikTok trend that they've come across. It's called 75 Hard. The challenge was created by entrepreneur and author Andy Frisella, who calls it a, quote, transformative mental toughness program and an Ironman for your brain. So here's what it entails. Eat a structured diet with no alcohol, drink a gallon of water, read 10 pages of nonfiction, take a progress photo, and complete 2 45-minute workouts, one of them outdoors, every day for 75 days. quite a challenge. We asked CNN fitness contributor Dana Santis about this, who reminded us that sustainable fitness isn't about punishment or proving discipline through extremes. It's about building habits that integrate into your lifestyle in a way that feels supportive and repeatable. If you ask me, that's going to be the key to long-term success. I'm Dr. Sanjay Gupta, helping you live a better life.
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Yep, another round of Classic Rock is set to come your way every single day. We just keep bringing these rounds your way. That's what it's all about. 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
1: 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By the Fox, Carl Cruzy is a man on a mission to get the lead out. 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Led Zeppelin, Get the Lead Out. 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
13: A Better Life with Dr. Sanjay Gupta.
14: A colleague of mine went to a meeting of the primetime seniors the other week. There are programs like this all over the country for people in their 60s, 70s, 80s, and beyond to stay active. It's not just something to keep older folks busy. It helps to keep their bodies in shape and their brains sharp. Showing up with a good attitude is a must, and research shows that having the right mindset actually does lead to better physical aging. So if you need some suggestions to boost your positivity, experts we talked to recommended focusing on goals, which can boost your confidence. Practice gratitude, they said. One of the seniors my colleague met told her that just waking up in the morning is, quote, better than the alternative. That's true. Focus on the things you can control. Diet and exercise, and very importantly, surround yourself with positive people, because that can be contagious. I'm Dr. Sanjay Gupta, helping you live a better life.
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Hello there, it is Laura Steele, ready to open up the doors in just a few minutes to the Classic Rock Cafe. But first, it's the still of the night from Whitesnake on 92.5 The Fox.

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Hey, tonight we're going to get the lead out. Join us at 10 p.m. as every weeknight we do just that. We get the lead out and a lot of great Led Zeppelin tunes set to come your way tonight. Now, a lot of great AC/DC tunes coming your way during the Classic Rock Cafe. Remembering Bon Scott and what would have been his birthday. Bon Scott's birthday today, so we got birthday cake on the menu. This is AC/DC. This is The Fox.

0: Judas Priest on Cincinnati's Classic Rock, 92.5 The Fox. Hope your day is going fantastic. It is Laura. Thank you so much for letting us be the ones to bring you Classic Rock and the Bob and Tom Show in the morning. Making sure that you're aware of everything that we've got going on, unloading concert tickets. 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
9: A better life with Dr. Sanjay Gupta.
10: They say consistency is key, but sometimes you just gotta switch it up. A new study out of Harvard School of Public Health found that varying your exercise routine could add years to your life. What exercise someone did didn't matter much. What did matter was that all the exercises together worked all the muscle groups in their body. Now, an added benefit to changing things up is it can help you push through the plateau effect. That's when your body gets so efficient at doing something that you actually stop getting better at it. And we know from previous research that specializing in any one sport at a young age can make someone actually more prone to injury. And as experts we talk to point out, even elite athletes switch up things with their workouts, making sure to target strength, cardio, flexibility, balance, and doing that every single week. I'm Dr. Sanjay Gupta, helping you live a better life.
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Laura Steele's serving up another classic rock cafe theme with four hand-picked songs that always hit the spot. 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

0: 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That's what the Classic Rock Cafe is all about, a different theme every weekday. And it's AC/DC today, and we've got another one coming up in just a few minutes. 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
13: A better life with Dr. Sanjay Gupta.
14: Osteoporosis affects millions of people in the United States and around the world. It's a disease that basically causes someone's bones to become weak, brittle, and porous, which can increase their risk of fractures. Now, the good news here is there are things you can do other than, or in addition to, taking medications to prevent fractures before it's too late. One is to up your intake of calcium and vitamin D. You also want to eat more protein. One functional medicine dietitian told us that that helps build muscle, and if you're building muscle strength, then you are also building bone strength. You want to be mindful of your workouts. The best ways to build bone density, one therapist told us, are going to be resistance exercises like lifting weights, and also exercises that make your bones take a bit of an impact, such as jumping or even running, just loading the bones a little bit more. I'm Dr. Sanjay Gupta, helping you live a better life.
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It is Laura Steele. 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
12: A better life with Dr. Sanjay Gupta.
13: By age 35, two-thirds of American men will experience some degree of noticeable hair loss. And by age 50, about 85% of men will have significantly thinning hair. That's according to the American Hair Loss Association. Now, one dermatologist explained that hair loss can either be genetic or it can be triggered by stress, illness, surgery, medications, major life events. No matter the cause, a lot of men, understandably, are frustrated by hair loss because it seems like a loss of control. You can take great care of your scalp by all sorts of expensive lotions and potions, but that might not matter. There are some tried and true medications that might work, like minoxidil or finasteride. But another solution is just shaving it off, and I've heard more and more how liberating this can be for a lot of guys. That's the ultimate control of their appearance. I'm Dr. Sanjay Gupta, helping you live a better life.
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I think that Thursday's a great day to start working for the weekend. 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Inside another round of that continuous classic rock, let's keep things going. You got Supertramp, Bloody Well Right, a 92.5, The Fox.

0: The Scorpions are on Cincinnati's Classic Rock, 92.5 The Fox. Hey there, Laura Steele hanging with you. And, of course, you start your day with the Bob and Tom Show in the morning. You rock your way through it with Carl, myself, Laura Steele, and then Chris Elliott comes in. Chris Elliott has a humdinger of a concert ticket giveaway today. 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You want to score those tickets? You need to listen up. 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
1: 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Carl Cruzy is a man on a mission to get the lead out. Plant Page, Jones, and Bonham. 15 minutes of musical wizardry from one of the most influential bands in rock history. Led Zeppelin, get the lead out. 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
11: A better life with Dr. Sanjay Gupta.
12: There are lots of things you can measure to get an idea of how healthy you are at any given moment. Temperature, heart rate, blood pressure, just to name a few. But how about how healthy you will be and how long you're likely to live? According to a new study out of the University of Buffalo, two simple strength tests are pretty accurate at predicting longevity in older women. One is hand grip strength, and the other is how quickly people can stand up from a seated position without using their arms. By the way, I remember interviewing former President Jimmy Carter when he was quite old and being really impressed how he just popped out of the chair without using his arms. Not a lot of older people can actually do that. But I think the message here is that maintaining strength as you age is going to help you perform everyday activities, but also help you avoid injury and stay independent. I'm Dr. Sanjay Gupta, helping you live a better life.
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92.5 The Fox, Cincinnati's classic rock. Come on, hitch a ride with us. We're here for you anytime. Get on board for a whole lot of classic rock and Bob and Tom in the Morning. And Chris Elliott coming in just a few minutes. A song that was written and first recorded by Bruce Springsteen, but made famous by Manfred Mann's Earth Band. 92.5 The Fox.

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0: don't know if I'm just now officially starting to get my 4th of July hangover or what, man, but I feel like this week is kind of dragging. Is it? Is it just me? It's probably just me. It's 92.5 The Fox, Cincinnati's classic rock. Hi, it's Chris. It is almost the weekend. I feel like it took a little while to get here. Hopefully things, at least mentally, speed up for me a little bit as we rock through the afternoon together. I've got some Kiss, some Tesla. That's a concert tune-up for August 25th out at Riverbend. Yeah, it's going to be Motley Crue, Tesla, and Extreme tickets. You can link up for those. 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What else do I have for you? Well, I got to sprinkle in some Sabbath because it's kind of how I roll. Some Metallica as well coming up. And AC/DC. Laura was just talking about it. Yes, I do have another pair to give away this afternoon with the Fox 3-Way. And it is a little past 2 o'clock. No excuses. You've got plenty of time to jump over to foxcincinnati.com. Or maybe you can make some time and get your 3 songs entered for the 3-Way so we can play them for you and get you some AC/DC concert tickets. Because that show is now officially less than a week away. Ohio Stadium in Columbus. Going to be a fantastic night this coming Wednesday. And those free tickets today at 5 in the Fox 3-Way.
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0: You know, I think sometimes these food companies can get carried away with all of these collaborations and unique, weird things they do to their products. But somebody out there, a company, just did something that I am absolutely in for, and I'm gonna try it. I'll get to the details next 20.
1: And the sign says, long-haired freaky people need not.

0: That's Metallica, 92.5, The Fox. Appreciate you rocking with us throughout the day. And I just keep it here, man. We'll give you some volume exercises. Mostly, the wrist and finger goes to the right, because if it's a knob, it's turning it up. Okay, that's what we like. If it's the old button, well, then it's just, you know, point your finger at it. To help you out, well, some Queensryche, The Cult, Zeppelin, some Joe Walsh, all coming up in the next 25 minutes or so. And yeah, there's a lot of strange collaborations, a lot of strange things that companies try with their food products. And I don't know if this one's very strange, but I think it's kind of genius. I like it a lot, and I'm looking forward to trying this. It's in the hot dog world, but not the hot dog itself, the bun. That's right. Pringles. I said it, Pringles. They are turning their Pringle flavors into hot dog buns. And I think they're putting them, it's like a big bun that goes in a Pringles can. So the bun ain't going to be smashed, that's for sure. So we're looking at some cool flavors here. You've got the sour cream and onion, cheddar cheese, and the original. Bringing the signature Pringles flavor to the summer cookout without you having to, like, crush up the chips and put it on top of your hot dog. No, it'll be the bun. I'm liking this. So I am on the hunt. I don't know if they're in stores yet, but hopefully soon, because I want a Pringles bun. I'm a Pringles guy. I like the Pringles, man. So I'm officially on the lookout for them. If you find some, let me know. It's 92.5 The Fox.
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6: A better life with Dr. Sanjay Gupta.
7: Few people now have asked me about a TikTok trend that they've come across. It's called 75 Hard. The challenge was created by entrepreneur and author Andy Frisella, who calls it a, quote, transformative mental toughness program and an Ironman for your brain. So here's what it entails. Eat a structured diet with no alcohol, drink a gallon of water, read 10 pages of nonfiction, take a progress photo, and complete 2 45-minute workouts, one of them outdoors, every day for 75 days. Quite a challenge. We asked CNN fitness contributor Dana Santis about this, who reminded us that sustainable fitness isn't about punishment or proving discipline through extremes. It's about building habits that integrate into your lifestyle in a way that feels supportive and repeatable. If you ask me, that's going to be the key to long-term success. I'm Dr. Sanjay Gupta, helping you live a better life.
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1: 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Carl Cruzy is a man on a mission to get the lead out. 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
10: Temperatures warm up to about 86 this afternoon. We do have that hazy sky out there. We still could see a few isolated showers or thunderstorms popping up this afternoon, but better rain chances come into play later on tonight. Generally after midnight, rain and thunderstorms with potential for some heavy rainfall start to move into greater Cincinnati. These are going to continue into your Friday morning with a scattered chance of rain lasting throughout Friday afternoon, and high temperatures will be around 84. I'm WLWT meteorologist Allison Rogers on 92.5 The Fox.
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0: 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All this great rock available to you absolutely anywhere you are. You just click listen live. Simple stuff. My name's Chris. We are rocking this Thursday afternoon. Last night, I went to the Reds game. And it was a wild one. Four home runs in the inning. It was back to back to back at one point. Pretty wild stuff. And a win on top of that, which is very nice. 11-5. One more against the Phils tonight at 7:10. A thirsty Thursday. Remember, there's packages available for you where you get tickets and $10 in concession vouchers as well. Then the Cubs roll in for three. Fireworks on Friday. Team baseball card set on Saturday. And then Sunday, 1:40, a matinee before they wrap up for the All-Star break. Home Run Derby is on Monday in Philly, and the All-Star game on Tuesday in Philadelphia. So, hey, baseball, good times, and Great American. Of course, you can get all that information on the website. Check out the Reds games coming up through the weekend, and then a little break. Not back at home until the 27th of July. So, get a game in now. All right, Rock Rewind is coming up. We're going to find out some of the big events that happened on July 9th throughout the years of rock and roll. Also, some Heart, some AC/DC, a little tune-up for you for Wednesday night. 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
0: 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Hey, it's Chris Elliott. 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Hey, it's Chris Elliott. 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
17: Hey, we're just doing our part. 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

Riding back through the years in this beautiful time machine of ours. 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Well, it was this day in 1988 when Cheap Trick hit the top of the charts with The Flame. Believe it or not, after years of delivering arena rock classics, it became the band's only number one hit here in the States. Meanwhile, on this day in 83, The Police kicked off an impressive 8-week run at number one with Every Breath You Take. The song went on to dominate the Grammys the following year, taking home Song of the Year, while The Police grabbed Best Pop Performance. And we've got some major rock birthdays today. Mitch Mitchell, the powerhouse drummer behind the Jimi Hendrix Experience, born in 47. Of course, as heard on the Classic Rock Cafe with Laura Steele today, Bon Scott, legendary frontman, putting AC/DC on the map, arrived in 1946. And Jim Kerr of Simple Minds, born in 1959. 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Hungry? 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

GNR 92.5, The Fox. Happy you're here rocking with us this afternoon. All right, I feel like it's going a little faster now. I don't know, maybe I was just in a little rut earlier. Chugging right along now because it's almost 4 o'clock, and that means I've got some tickets for the rock stars coming up, Belterra Casino Resort. They're going to be doing their thing on Saturday night. We'll give you a chance to get in for free here just past 4 o'clock. And speaking of free, how about a Harley? Okay. This is a 2026 Harley Street Bob, and you can win it. We team up with Hollywood Casino, Lawrenceburg, and, of course, Queen City Harley-Davidson. 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But you can get more. 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And hang out there from 7:30 to 9:30. So make plans. 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And maybe get a little closer to winning that motorcycle on the 25th.

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1: 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Led Zeppelin, Get the Lead Out. 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
26: There are lots of things you can measure to get an idea of how healthy you are at any given moment. Temperature, heart rate, blood pressure, just to name a few. But how about how healthy you will be and how long you're likely to live? According to a new study out of the University at Buffalo, two simple strength tests are pretty accurate at predicting longevity in older women. One is hand grip strength, and the other is how quickly people can stand up from a seated position without using their arms. By the way, I remember interviewing former President Jimmy Carter when he was quite old and being really impressed how he just popped out of the chair without using his arms. Not a lot of older people can actually do that. But I think the message here is that maintaining strength as you age is going to help you perform everyday activities, but also help you avoid injury and stay independent. I'm Dr. Sanjay Gupta, helping you live a better life.
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10: Temperatures warm up to about 86 this afternoon. We do have that hazy sky out there. We still could see a few isolated showers or thunderstorms popping up this afternoon, but better rain chances come into play later on tonight. Generally after midnight, rain and thunderstorms with potential for some heavy rainfall start to move into greater Cincinnati. These are going to continue into your Friday morning with a scattered chance of rain lasting throughout Friday afternoon, and high temperatures will be around 84. I'm WLWT meteorologist Allison Rogers on 92.5 The Fox.
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Well, there's a guitar god for sure, Stevie Ray, 92.5, the Fox, Cincinnati's classic rock. We've got the rock gods performing for you on Saturday night for free at Center Stage Showroom at Belterra Casino Resort. How does that happen? Well, you call right now, 513-833-9250, and you win your tickets. Tribute to rock and roll's most iconic stars. Def Leppard, Alice Cooper, Motley Crue, Bon Jovi. That's just a few of them. You can see it all for free, like I said. First caller through, 513-833-9250. Let's set you up with a pair of tickets.

0: All right, here we go. It's 92.5 The Fox, where Doug Reinhardt's on our Fox lines. Let's check in, see what's going on with Doug today.
1: Just getting off work.
0: Okay. So how was that old work day for you?
1: Average.
0: Average. I like it, man. That's, most people are just like, oh, it was great. It was fine. It was good. Average. I think I might reserve that for some of my conversations.
1: Yours is never average.
0: All right. You got me on that one, Doug. I never really do know what's going to be coming my way here at the old radio ranch. All right. So let's get to the good news here, Doug. We've got some tickets for you because there's a really cool thing going down Saturday, Center Stage Showroom at Belterra Casino Resort. The Rock Gods, tribute to rock and roll's most iconic stars. It's going down at Belterra Casino Resort this Saturday, Center Stage Showroom. Pair of tickets. Have you ever seen these guys before?
1: No.
0: Well, I looked them up. I have not seen them in person, but I've seen a lot of their videos, and pretty wild, man, to see these guys transform into all these different bands throughout the night. And I'm talking Van Halen, Guns N' Roses, Aerosmith, Motley Crue, you name it. There's a long list of bands that are going to just rotate through, all right?
1: Sounds pretty cool.
0: Indeed. And another pair of tickets tomorrow afternoon right here on The Fox.
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4: Crews have cleared that accident 75 south around Tylersville, but traffic is still pretty well backed up in that area if you're coming 75 southbound out of Monroe. 71 south is a wreck between 275 and Pfeiffer, blocking the right lane. Hit the brakes around Kings Mills. In Batavia, Route 32 eastbound, got an accident near Bauer and a wreck involving a motorcycle west Elder Street at Central Parkway. I'm Wendy Walker with traffic.
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Well, as that clock keeps ticking, we get a little closer to, like, the official end of the day, the work day, like five, the old traditional 8 to 5, 9 to 5, whatever it may be, okay? And as we do that, 5 o'clock means the Fox three-way. Have you got your three songs in yet? 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

0: Cincinnati's Classic Rock 92.5. The Fox, what's going on? Chris Elliott getting ready for our Fox three-way. Let's talk tonight, though. If you're looking for something to do or make some plans, and if your idea of a great Thursday night includes any of these, motorcycles, cold beer, live music, barbecue, we have got you covered. 1572 Roadhouse Barbecue, of course, is going to do another bike night tonight. It happens on Thursday nights right on the grounds of the Ohio Renaissance Festival. Great ride out there, okay? So if you're on your bike, cool. 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Or anyone just following the smell of barbecue. 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Someone's is about to play in just a few minutes. That someone has some Bob Seger in their three-way. Maybe that's you. And if it is, AC/DC concert tickets for Wednesday night. That is coming up at 5 o'clock. 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
15: You know, summer is a great time to re-examine how much time your kids are spending on social media, along with what they are seeing and who they are engaging with. Ask them how the posts in their feed make them feel. These apps are built to be addictive, so kids, all of us in fact, will keep coming back for more, even when we are made to feel worse. It's bizarre. You might need to help your son or daughter reset their algorithm by unfollowing certain accounts and following or interacting with more positive ones. They might need suggestions of other healthier things to do, or to see you leading the way by example and putting your own phone away. In the run-up to bedtime, everyone's phone should go away, no questions asked. And if you need some help, sort of, I guess, resetting expectations, try engaging parents of your kids' friends for a more coordinated effort. I'm Dr. Sanjay Gupta, helping you live a better life.
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18: I don't need to hear anything from anybody. There's too much riding on my mind being locked in. Play offense, not defense. If you play hard and you play the game right, nobody really gets on you. 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You hit a ball in the gap, run. Boom, coming in hot.
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20: 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I'm WLWT News 5 Chief Meteorologist Robinson. Well, we're looking better this evening, as it should be a lot drier out there. Now, the chance for scattered downpours will return overnight tonight. Humid with a low of 71. The best chance for rain on Friday is early in the day, and then again late Friday night. Otherwise, mostly cloudy with a high of 84. I'm WLWT News 5 Chief Meteorologist Robinson on 92.5. 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
2: 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All right, let's see. Today's AC/DC concert tickets are going to go to Sasha Parker Cochran from Hebron. Sasha, got your three songs, about to fire those up. 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It's 92.5 The Fox.

All right, three songs in our Fox three-way. We are two in. We've got one remaining for Sasha Parker Cochran. She is our Fox three-way winner today, playing back her three songs and getting her a pair of tickets for AC/DC. One final shot this week remains tomorrow at 5. Get your three-way in for your chance at AC/DC concert tickets. Final song is also a concert tune-up for August 25th at Riverbend as it comes from Motley Crue.

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0: 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Carl Cruzy is a man on a mission to get the lead out. 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
1: 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You know, there are some bands out there that I wish we would have gotten more from. You know what I mean? One of those bands is Badlands. Who's with me on that one? You know Badlands? Well, yeah, that would have been nice to get a little more out of them, that's for sure. Jake E. Lee's project, Ray Gillen from Sabbath and Eric Singer. Just a great band. And we're going to get you Dreams in the Dark today for your haircut. It's 92.5 The Fox.

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0: It's 92.5 The Fox, Cincinnati's classic rock. Hey, it's Chris. Hope your drive has been going great, or it's wrapped and you're already kicking it on a patio or a porch somewhere. We're going to supply the rock, of course. More of that coming. And I think at some point or another, all of us, we're looking for that job, that cush job. You know, the one where you're like, yeah, I'm working. Well, I found one. And I guess it has to do with the whole World Cup ranch obsession, because Hidden Valley Ranch is now looking for 6 people to become official, wait for it, ranch ambassadors this summer. Yes, their mission will be to travel around Europe, try local foods, add ranch dressing, of course, and document the whole adventure on social media. Yeah, they're going to get paid to go put ranch on things. I can see the job interview at this point. Like, hey, tell us about yourself. Well, I once put ranch on pizza. My wife does that all the time. You're hired! Cool, right? I mean, somewhere out there, 6 people are about to have the summer of their lives, eating their way across Europe and calling it work. So that's pretty cool. I'm not jaded. I'm not envious. Yeah, maybe a little bit. Because we all have that someone, and that someone for me is my wife. She loves ranch. She loves to dip pizza in ranch. And so this job is kind of made for her. So if you're interested, look it up. You could be a ranch ambassador, maybe. Why not? Wendy Walker, I think she's checking on it. I think she likes herself some ranch. We'll get caught up on traffic with her coming up. It's 92.5 The Fox.
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17: Fox in 3, 2, 1. I'm WLWT News 5 Chief Meteorologist Robinson. Well, we're looking better this evening, as it should be a lot drier out there. Now, the chance for scattered downpours will return overnight tonight. Humid with a low of 71. The best chance for rain on Friday is early in the day, and then again late Friday night. Otherwise, mostly cloudy with a high of 84. I'm WLWT News 5 Chief Meteorologist Robinson on 92.5. 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

0: mentioned more tour dates being added to the Sphere and the residency that just keeps going and going. The Eagles on 92.5, the Fox, Cincinnati's Classic Rock, another tour that's going to be rolling through here. And rehearsals have started. It's John Mellencamp. He played a special open rehearsal in Evansville, Indiana last night. So the Dancing Worlds tour is coming through. We're going to see Mr. Mellencamp here pretty quick, as a matter of fact. And as even more of a matter of fact for you, I'll have free tickets for you to win with the Fox Three-Way next week, July 19th. So that show is just a few weeks away. The cool thing about his warm-up yesterday is he's dusting off some songs that he hasn't done in a while. So you are going to get some hits for sure that you haven't heard in some time, including Wild Nights, R.O.C.K. in the USA, I Need a Lover. He hasn't done some of these in like 15 years. So going to be a very cool night, July 19th. And it was pretty cool what he set up last night as well, because it was free to attend the rehearsal. All you had to do was bring a non-perishable item to donate to the rescue mission. That's cool stuff right there. So we see it not for free. Well, maybe for free if you get a three-way in next week, because I'll have those tickets for you right here on 92.5 The Fox, Cincinnati's Classic Rock, where Cinderella, Metallica, and some Foreigner are all coming up in the next 25 minutes.
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6: 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They say there's an app for everything, and sure, they may be true, but we're here to tell you, all apps are not created equal. Luckily, when it comes to caressing your ears with the soothing sounds of Led Zeppelin, Black Sabbath, Def Leppard, Lynyrd Skynyrd, and the cream of the crop in the rock music world, 92.5 The Fox has an app that stands above the rest. 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
7: A better life with Dr. Sanjay Gupta.
8: For years, we've been talking about both the positive and negative effects of being on social media. And I would say, by and large, for older adults, social media is net positive. Not all positive, but net positive. Helps them keep in touch with friends and stay social. But for younger people, social media use, especially heavy use, tends to be net negative. In fact, according to this year's World Happiness Report, youth who use social media more than 5 hours a day reported a lower level of well-being. And researchers who study this sort of thing found that many teens wish these platforms didn't even exist, and yet they can't seem to stop using them. Experts we talked to largely suggested two things. Ideally, along with your friend group, take some time offline. Also, try to recurate your algorithm so it shows you posts that'll make you feel good. I'm Dr. Sanjay Gupta, helping you live a better life.
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case you missed it, yes, we are teaming up and giving you an opportunity to win another Harley Davidson with Queen City Harley Davidson. 30th anniversary of Hollywood Casino Lawrenceburg. Get you some details on the festivities going down over the next few weeks for that. Coming up next 15 on The Fox.

0: 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And yeah, we are on to another motorcycle, another Harley you can win thanks to Queen City Harley Davidson and Hollywood Casino Lawrenceburg, where it's their 30th anniversary, and they're going to give this bike away on July 25th. Today's July 9th. That means it's coming pretty quick, and there's a couple of different things going on. First and foremost, if you're a Penn Play card holder, you already have a free entry, but there are ways to get more entries. You can also enter at Queen City Harley-Davidson in Westchester. Got to be 21 or over. No purchase necessary. 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And maybe you can join us on the 18th. Head over to Queen City Harley-Davidson. They're about 5. Kickstands are going to be up at 5:30. You want to do a ride? Well, then stop on in. Going to go from Queen City over to Hollywood Casino. And that's the week before on the 18th. And then we'll be broadcasting out there at Hollywood from 7:30 to 9:30. That's Saturday night. So going to be some fun. And that'll give you some opportunities to get yourself registered, of course, for the Street Bomb 2026. We'll be giving away on the 25th. Again, all the details you need so you can get yourself registered to maybe win this motorcycle. You can find them at foxcincinnati.com. Carl Cruzy, he's jumping in next. He's here all night long, bringing along some Tom Petty, some Scorpion, some Ozzy, and some deep cuts from Led Zeppelin tonight, as always, with Get the Lead Out. That's at 10 o'clock here on The Fox.
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0: will experience some degree of noticeable hair loss. And by age 50, about 85% of men will have significantly thinning hair. That's according to the American Hair Loss Association. Now, one dermatologist explained that hair loss can either be genetic or it can be triggered by stress, illness, surgery, medications, major life events. No matter the cause, a lot of men, understandably, are frustrated by hair loss because it seems like a loss of control. You can take great care of your scalp by all sorts of expensive lotions and potions, but that might not matter. There are some tried and true medications that might work, like minoxidil or finasteride. But another solution is just shaving it off, and I've heard more and more how liberating this can be for a lot of guys. That's the ultimate control of their appearance. I'm Dr. Sanjay Gupta, helping you live a better life.
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0: It's Mr. Crowley and Mr. Osborne in Cincinnati's classic rock station, 92.5 The Fox. I am Carl Kersey. Good Thursday evening to you. Not a whole lot left. It's going to be weekend again. Yeah, I'm ready for that for sure. I got a bunch of great classic rock for you tonight. 10 o'clock tonight, we're going to get the lead out. We do it every weeknight at 10, but tonight's a special night. I got Achilles Last Stand. Yeah, that's like 10 minutes worth of Zeppelin right there. Plus, we're going to groove and Fool in the Rain. Fits good for today. So, yeah, that's tonight's 10 o'clock when we get the lead out. Plus, some jokes and Doors, Boston and Aerosmith on the way. Thursday night on The Fox. Hold on.
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2: 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Hey, don't forget to also rock with Chris Elliott in the afternoon. 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
7: A colleague of mine went to a meeting of the primetime seniors the other week. There are programs like this all over the country for people in their 60s, 70s, 80s, and beyond to stay active. It's not just something to keep older folks busy. It helps to keep their bodies in shape and their brains sharp. Showing up with a good attitude is a must, and research shows that having the right mindset actually does lead to better physical aging. So if you need some suggestions to boost your positivity, experts we talked to recommended focusing on goals, which can boost your confidence. Practice gratitude, they said. One of the seniors my colleague met told her that just waking up in the morning is, quote, better than the alternative. That's true. Focus on the things you can control. Diet and exercise, and very importantly, surround yourself with positive people, because that can be contagious. I'm Dr. Sanjay Gupta, helping you live a better life.
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1: A Better Life with Dr. Sanjay Gupta.
2: A colleague of mine went to a meeting of the Primetime Seniors the other week. There are programs like this all over the country for people in their 60s, 70s, 80s, and beyond to stay active. It's not just something to keep older folks busy. It helps to keep their bodies in shape and their brains sharp. Showing up with a good attitude is a must, and research shows that having the right mindset actually does lead to better physical aging. So if you need some suggestions to boost your positivity, experts we talked to recommended focusing on goals, which can boost your confidence. Practice gratitude, they said. One of the seniors my colleague met told her that just waking up in the morning is, quote, better than the alternative. That's true. Focus on the things you can control. Diet and exercise, and very importantly, surround yourself with positive people, because that can be contagious. I'm Dr. Sanjay Gupta, helping you live a better life.
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